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12: Welcome back, BetMGM Tonight, Westwood One Sports. He's Brett Evans, I'm Pat Boyle. Phone number to join the show, 310-840-4910. The Cavaliers have retaken the lead with an 11-3 run against the Detroit Pistons. Game four of this series, Cleveland down 2-1. They now lead at 32-31 here. And Donovan Mitchell has yet to score a single point, and they're winning this game. That's pretty, pretty remarkable. Spida is 0 for 6 from the field, but Jim Harden's got 11. Evan Mobley's got 7. Max Strus already's got 5 points. And for Detroit, it is Caris LeVert off the bench with a dozen. I mean, I just literally watched him make like 5 shots in a row in the span of 5 minutes. Crazy. But the Cavs lead at 32-31. And then on the ice, I know producer Brandon Combs thought the Avalanche weren't going to lose a single game, maybe at all. Well, not only did they lose Saturday, they're losing again here in Game 4. The Wild have a 1-1.

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16: 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All right, to kick off the solo portion here of the show, my top five takeaways from the weekend. Let's get right into it because I got a lot to say. Number one for me, the primetime game last night, the Spurs and the T-Wolves. Minnesota comes back to win and even the series up at two games apiece. Victor Wembanyama cost the Spurs the game and maybe the series. And he also should be suspended for game five. The more I watch that elbow to the throat of Naz Reid last night, early in the second quarter, that got Wemby ejected from the game. It's an insane decision, an insane move. I mean, he wound up, there was a wind up, and he swung his elbow with the intent to make contact, and he gets Naz Reid literally right in the jugular. Right in the jugular. At first, when I first saw it live last night, I thought it was the jaw, and then you watch back, and you see it right in his throat. Right in his throat. And I don't care that you're 7'5". So what, if he wasn't, then what? It would have landed in Naz Reid's head, or like that, there was a windup with an intent to make contact. Not only was the ejection warranted, he should be suspended for game five. There was a precedent that was set by the league. Ron Artest, Meta World Peace, getting seven games for basically doing the same exact thing to James Harden. Draymond Green gets a game suspension for stomping on DeMontis Sabonis' chest a couple of years ago in that Warriors-Kings series. Hassan Whiteside gets a one-game suspension for elbowing Boban Marjanovic. So if you want to say with the first two, oh, well, it's Ron Artest, what do you expect? Oh, it's Draymond Green, what do you expect? The NBA needed to make an example. Those guys had a track record. Hassan Whiteside didn't have a track record. And you want to talk about the letter of the law? It's in the rule book. A punch. Somebody throws a punch at somebody else and connects. Not only is it an ejection, it is at least a one-game suspension. So how is an elbow any different? How? And don't tell me, he's aggressively trying to clear space because the T-Wolves are hacking him, or they're playing physical, or they're bullying him. No. He was trying to make contact. There was a windup, and he crushed him right in the jugular. So, but if he used his fist, then it's a one-game suspension because he used his elbow, it's not. You know what this is? I mean, it's as clear as day. This is Adam Silver in the NBA making sure that Victor Wembanyama plays the game, that he plays the game tomorrow night. That's what that is. It's making sure Wemby, a ratings jackpot for the NBA, 7'5" alien, that can score 40 points, can grab 20 rebounds, can tie an NBA record with 12 blocks in a playoff game. It's to make sure that guy plays. And I think that's a joke. I think we're now putting, this is where people that want to complain about sports and, oh, sports are rigged and all this stuff, or, you know, the NBA's got an agenda. I got to be honest, man. This is where they look like they have a coherent argument. This is where the NBA has crossed into entertainment rather than a governing body for sports that has rules and laws that need to be followed. Because it's an elbow and it wasn't his fist, he's clear of a suspension. Come on. I mean, we had Brian Geltzeiler on the show an hour ago. Geltz, SiriusXM NBA radio host. Long time respected voice of the game. And he said he should have been suspended for game 5. It ain't just me. That's a guy that has seen the old school bully ball of the 90s and the bad boys of the Pistons and the rough and tough days in the 90s and the 80s and how basketball where it used to be in its glory days. And Ryan Geltzeiler said he should be suspended for game 5. So he's not going to be suspended. He's not even going to get fined. That's the craziest part. You don't want to give out a suspension. Slap him with a $100,000 fine, $50,000 fine. He didn't get nothing. He didn't get anything. Because what? The stupid argument that, well, his ejection, that's punishment enough. And no, it's literally not. Because if it was a punch, according to the rules, he would have also gotten a one-game suspension. It's not enough just to be kicked out of that game. It would be enough if he gets suspended for the next game. You can't do that to somebody. I don't care what you think the NBA should or should not look like anymore with the physicality. And I like when it's rough. I like when it's physical. You know, you see the way that the Stanley Cup playoffs are being played. They're allowed to fight after the whistle. That's a physical sport. Guys are playing with broken bones and whatnot. I would wish the NBA would be more physical like that. And the playoffs have been physical. And I don't mind a little pushing and shoving. You can't elbow somebody in the freaking throat, man. There's a certain line you just can't cross. And he crossed it. But he's getting off basically scot-free. He was never, never going to avoid getting kicked out of that game last night once he did that. That's forcible contact above the neck. So I'm glad that they at least followed the rule and didn't keep him in the game. But Wemby should not be playing tomorrow night. It's as simple as that. 310-840-4910. And I think, you know, he obviously cost him the game. Even though the Spurs had an 8-point lead in the fourth quarter, and you make the argument, Wemby's in the game, they win it. And I know Minnesota, they had the lead for most of the first half. When Victor Wembanyama's on the floor, you can't tell me the Spurs are not at their best or that they're better without Wemby. I know they played better for the second half without him. You know, then you get into the whole mindset of like, okay, are they playing, you know, a little bit, you know, they're not playing tight, they're playing loose because they feel like maybe they got nothing to lose, right? They talk at the halftime and they tell each other, hey, we got nothing to lose, guys. And, you know, these are grown-ass men. Like, these are pro adults. Let's not act like they're not human, that they don't have human emotions. And I think that's what happened. I think Mitch Johnson, their head coach, brought them together at halftime and said, hey, we don't have Wemby. We shouldn't win this game. Go out and play like it. Play loose. And that's exactly what they did. And I think a lot of it is also Minnesota plays down to their competition. And Anthony Edwards said that in the post game. He goes, you know, I think shout out to those guys. They play great without Wemby. And I think we thought maybe it might be easy. And they, you know, they came out in the third quarter and they kicked our butts. And that's the Timberwolves. That's who they are, man. They play up to their competition. They play down to the competition. And I think they came out in the third quarter and thought, all right, no Wemby, no problem. We're at home. We'll win this game. We've won shorthanded against the Nuggets, against Jokic and Denver. We can't win against the Spurs without Wembanyama. And they almost learned a hard lesson that put their season on the brink. But then the reason I think Minnesota can still win this series, and I think it's the reason they will win this series, I'm still sticking with the T-Wolves, is because of Anthony Edwards. It's because of Ant-Man, who in last night's game, 36 points, 6 rebounds, hits so many tough shots. I mean, in the fourth quarter, he had a series where he hits a tough layup, then he hits a step back three, and that gave that pulled the T-Wolves within 2 with about, what, like 5 minutes left, 6 minutes left? And from that point on, you saw the game change. You saw the game turn right there. Because of Anthony Edwards, who I don't think I need to remind you, but I'll do it anyway. suffered a hyperextended left knee and a bone bruise in game four against Denver, and initially was supposed to be out multiple weeks. And he came back 9 days later in game one of this series and scored 18 points in 25 minutes off the bench. And we debated this last week on the show. And we said, is this an injury where maybe Anthony Edwards gets worse as the series goes on because he's playing injured and the risk of re-injuring that is so high that it's inevitable? Or is this something where Anthony Edwards is only going to get better as the series goes on because time will heal his wounds? And with each passing game, yeah, the physicality of this series is going to be, it'll wear on you. But as long as he doesn't re-aggravate the injury, that knee is going to continue to heal with each passing day. I think it's the latter. I think that's what's happening. I mean, last night he played 40 minutes. And in the fourth quarter of the first couple of games, you could see there was that trickle off, that, you know, that his performance was kind of trickling as the game went on. Because he probably shouldn't have been playing, and he's out there playing 25, 30 minutes with a busted up knee. But now here in the span of 7, 8 days, 9, 10 days now, that's healed. And I think Anthony Edwards, maybe he was 70% at the start of this series health-wise. I think he's probably close to 90% now. And you're telling me Anthony Edwards, game tomorrow, and then game six, which they're already guaranteed to have on Friday. I think he's 100% by Friday. A healthy Anthony Edwards is beating the San Antonio Spurs. The way he's playing right now, and they're getting contributions enough from the other guys on the team. Now, Jaden McDaniels did a great job defending De'Aaron Fox last night, forcing him to just 8-for-23 from the field. You know, Stephon Castle needs to have the ball more in his hands. Dylan Harper needs to have the ball in his hands more. But Jaden McDaniels is doing his normal elite defending, and he had 14 points. Rudy Gobert, when they've got the double big lineup on the floor with Gobert and Naz Reid, that's a way to attack Wemby. It's a way to attack San Antonio. And you know, last night, I said it earlier in the show, without Wemby, Chris Finch played with some more coaching freedom. He took Gobert off the floor, put Ayo Dosunmu on the floor, and that gave the T-Wolves an extra added layer of athleticism, especially on that one inbound play with like less than a minute to go where you thought for a second, oh my God, they might choke this game away. And they literally like launched like a full court pass because they had to get it in before an 8-second violation. And Ayo Dosunmu makes like a Roddy White. Anthony Edwards literally said, shout out Roddy White, makes like a Roddy White catch, and the ball bounces off his foot to keep it in bounds. Like, they've got enough athleticism to match San Antonio's. They've got enough speed. They've got enough length. And I still think San Antonio's lack of playoff experience, it didn't hurt them at all against Portland because that was another mostly inexperienced team, and the series was short. Game six, game seven. The fact that Minnesota's been to the conference finals each of the last 2 years, it's going to show. It's going to show in those two games. Even if they, I think they can win tomorrow, but even if they lose, I'm confident they'll win at home on game six, and I think then they can take it in San Antonio in game seven. And San Antonio had a tremendous opportunity to go up 3-1 last night, and Wemby got himself kicked out of the game. He cost them the game. And he might cost him this series. 310-840-4910. Second biggest takeaway from the weekend. The Knicks are winning the NBA title. And the Oklahoma City Thunder be damned. And the Pistons and the Cavs and everybody else be damned. Because the Knicks have finally found the formula. They have found the formula. And I'll say it. As somebody that has a lifelong's worth of love and respect and appreciation for what Tom Thibodeau did for this Knicks franchise, taking them from the dirt, from the dumpster, the butt of everybody's jokes, and rising them up, building them up, molding them into a playoff contender, it can never be forgotten because the Knicks wouldn't be where they are right now without the last 4 or 5 years that they had Tibbs coaching this team. But as a diehard Knicks fan, I said it before the season ended last year when they lost the first two games at home to the Pacers. And the day they got eliminated, I said, I think it's time to move on from Tibbs. I had people tell, oh, you're nuts. You're an animal. You're not a real fan. You want to go back to the way things were, that grass ain't always greener. I said, okay. Okay. Let's find out who's right. And now I got many of my same fellow Knicks fans and a lot of folks that talk ball and a lot of people that would like to see the Knicks lose said, hey, you know what, Pat? Mike Brown's a damn good coach. Mike Brown might be the coach that this team needed. And I didn't hear it in the regular season because despite 53 wins, the Knicks finished third in the Eastern Conference behind Boston, behind Detroit. There's plenty of criticism to be found during the regular season. I didn't hear it. I'm only starting to hear it now in the last couple days here. Wow, Mike Brown, what a coach. Look at this offense. And so they needed to make that move. And look, they got to get to the finals first. You can't lose in the conference finals and say that Mike Brown was better than Tom Thibodeau, but I mean, come on, look at this offense. Look at this offense, and it's subtle adjustments, right? Because it's the same Knicks team for the most part. It's the same starting lineup. Brunson, Cat, OG, Josh Hart, Mikal Bridges. It's the same starting lineup. This starting lineup was not capable of doing what the Knicks have done last year. And it had nothing to do with the matchup because they struggled to put away a very young, inexperienced Pistons team a year ago. And yeah, they had the great feat of beating the Celtics. I still think the Knicks would have beaten the Celtics no matter what in the second round. I mean, and Tatum wasn't 100% anyway, so good luck getting through another series like that. He would have risked re-injuring his Achilles or something else. They sweep the Sixers. And you could say, oh, Philly wasn't that good of a team. Philly beat Boston in the first round. And before Tatum even got hurt and had to miss Game 7, they got that to a Game 7. The Knicks are breaking or tying NBA records. The league hasn't been around for 20 years. The league hasn't been around for 60 years. The league's been around for about 80 years. The Knicks are breaking or tying playoff records on a nightly basis now. Since they were down 2-1 against the Atlanta Hawks, a switch flipped. A switch flipped. This offense is operating at peak efficiency. All their screens are done with purpose, not just going through the motions. Jalen Brunson has been a willing facilitator. And yes, we know that Brunson can score when needed, but taking some of the pressure off of him, putting a lot more on Karl Anthony Towns, and I still think they could put more on the shoulders of Karl Anthony Towns. He needs to do more scoring. He needs to be more aggressive. Now, he's becoming kind of the point center, right? Like a second point guard for this team. Because they're giving him the ball and they're letting him attack and they're saying, all right, if somebody doubles you, pass it, kick it out to the corner. If not, take that freaking thing to the hoop, big man. And I still think Karl Anthony Towns has more to be unlocked in his game. But he had 9 assists in the first half yesterday. 9! Like you're from Germany. 9! He had 9 assists. I mean, the Knicks beat the Atlanta Hawks by 60 points, basically. That was an NBA, they tied an NBA record for the largest lead at halftime in a postseason game. Yesterday against the Sixers, they hit 11 threes in the first quarter. That tied an NBA playoff record. They had 18 threes in the first half. That tied an NBA playoff record. They've won 7 straight games, 6 of them by double digits, 4 of them by at least 29 points. They are decimating the opposition. And I hope it's Detroit. I hope the Pistons win this series because as a Knicks fan, I want to see them do the exact same thing they did to the Celtics last year. Boston swept the Knicks in the regular season, and they smoked them on 3 of the 4 occasions. And the Knicks knocked them out. This year, the Pistons swept the Knicks in the regular season. 3 games, they crushed them every single time. And I want the Knicks to knock them out. And I think they will. And if it's Cleveland, I'll be laughing my way to the NBA Finals. Okay, Pat, sure. The Knicks get to the finals. So what? You're not winning a title. Well, if it's Oklahoma City, which I expect it to be, because they're the best team, they got the best defense, the Knicks offense can break down Oklahoma City's defense. The Knicks have the size, right? Oklahoma City's got Hartenstein and Chet Holmgren. The Knicks have Karl Anthony Towns and Mitchell Robinson.
17: and you want to try the hack of Mitch. The Sixers tried it yesterday. Mitchell Robinson starting to hit some free throws now. You better look out. Mitchell Robinson starting to hit his free throws. That's a real dangerous proposition. Oh, let's just foul Mitchell Robinson. He can't make free throws. Guess again. Both of them in your eye hole on a couple of the possessions yesterday. And the best thing about sweeping the Sixers is that most likely OG Anunoby's good to go for game one now. It's not even like there's a risk of injury here. It's not even like, oh, well, the Knicks might be down a guy. And they played those last two games without OG Anunoby, and you couldn't even tell the difference. And the second biggest reason why I think the Knicks will beat the Thunder, or if I'm, God forbid, wrong, and it is the Spurs, it's because of the Knicks bench. Something that they didn't have under Tom Thibodeau, they have now. They have guys that can come off the bench and score 20. Deuce McBride yesterday, I mean, hitting threes in his sleep. Landry Shamet in game three, hitting threes in his sleep. Mitchell Robinson, who's still one of the best on and off ball defending bigs that can defend point guards and twos and threes in addition to centers, coming off the bench. The Knicks have a bunch of dogs on this roster. And sometimes you have to learn how to lose before you can win. The Knicks have learned how to lose. In the second round, 2 years in a row. Last year in the conference finals. Not anymore. Not anymore. Not without. And look, Mikal Bridges is, I mean, up until literally a couple of weeks ago, I was still in my, I would wake up screaming out of my sleep. I can't believe the Knicks traded five first round picks when they could have held on to that and had Giannis. Mikal Bridges, maybe he was just saving it for the playoffs. Because he's looked pretty damn good lately. Efficient. Hitting his mid-range shots. Hitting his threes now. Not just completely useless. Like he was in the first couple of games of that Atlanta series. I shouldn't say maybe he was saving it for the playoffs because he was dreadful in that series. So the first couple against Atlanta. But since game four of that Hawks series, the last seven games, Mikal Bridges has been phenomenal. He's been phenomenal. In the last five games, Mikal Bridges, 24 points, 17 points, 18 points, 23 points, 12 points. He shot 64% from the field for the entire series against Philadelphia. This isn't a guy that just dunks and hits layups. Mikal Bridges is basically shoots a mid-range jumper almost every time he gets the ball, or it's a catch-and-shoot three. And he shot 64% from the field against the Sixers. And if you go back the last five games, he is shooting nearly 70%. That doesn't make sense. It doesn't make any sense. The last couple of years, injuries have played a big factor in the Knicks' demise. Doesn't seem to be that way anymore. So I think the Knicks are winning an NBA title this year for the first time in 53 years, and I don't care if they have to go up against the Thunder or anybody else in the NBA Finals. 310-840-4910 is the phone number to join the show. We'll take a quick break. When we come back, why karma is a very real thing, as we saw it unfold in the NBA draft lottery yesterday. Plus, my thoughts on the Canadian Sabres series, and what a way to start Sunday Night Football this year in the NFL. We got some schedule leaks coming out here ahead of the Big Daddy on Thursday. I'm Pat Boyle. This is BetMGM Tonight right here on Westwood One Sports.
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0: 4 points, 24 points for Caris LeVert. They got to seriously rethink those rotations. JB Bickerstaff, you got to rethink those rotations coming back home for game five. And the Cleveland Cavaliers continue to be an enigma. They're now 6-0 at home in the postseason, and they're 0-5 on the road. They're going to have to buck that trend one way or another. Maybe they lose at home in game six. Maybe they win game five on the road. This series is completely up for grabs, though. But maybe it's still the fact that Detroit would have a game seven at home that will be the difference. Will it be the difference? We'll find out. But the Cavs, again, a historic 23-0 run, and Donovan Mitchell dropping 43 points with 39 of them coming in the second half. That's your story for game four. Cavs and the Pistons tied up at two games apiece. All right, the Lakers and the Thunder are underway. Game four, OKC going for the sweep. It's 7-6 Thunder, 3 minutes into the ball game, and LeBron James, no points so far, but again, we're only 3 minutes in. Meanwhile, for the Thunder, SGA also at no points so far. 7-6 Thunder. Meanwhile, on the ice, it has just about gone final. The Colorado Avalanche have just put a puck into the empty net. They use a three-goal third period to take down the Wild. There is about 10 seconds left, but it's just about all over but the shouting. Maybe another empty netter? Yes! All right, they get another one. Two empty netters in the final minute for the Avs. And look, this game was close. The final scoreline is not going to represent what a close game this was. Nobody had a lead larger than one until the last minute when the Avalanche just put two empty netters in the back of the net. But the Avalanche are going to win it 5-2, and they're going to take a 3-1 series lead, and I think that effectively has ended this series. The Wild dominated Game 3 back on the weekend, and they had a lead early on in this one, but the Avalanche just too strong at the end of it. It was 1-1 going into the third. Ross Colton scored. Then Nico Sturm scored. It was 2-2. And then Parker Kelly, with his first goal of the postseason, put Colorado in front for good. They got an empty netter from Nathan MacKinnon. And I don't know who scored that last goal on the empty netter, but either way, the Avalanche win it 5-2. They're now up 3-1. And I think you can book their spot in the conference finals. So we'll have the Avalanche and the Hurricanes. Again, we'll see. We'll see if they hang on to a 3-1 lead. But we are one round away from having an Avalanche-Hurricane Stanley Cup. That's the Stanley Cup everybody deserves to see. All righty, fun show. Thanks to our guests, Alex Cohen and to Brian Geltzeiler. Thanks to everybody working on the show. My co-host, Brad Evans, producer, Brandon Combs, video producer, Monty, Chloe Pratt. Hell of a job today from her, Zach Kroll, and Max Sheedy. I'm Pat Boyle. We'll see you tomorrow, 6 p.m. Eastern, right here on BetMGM Tonight.
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0: I don't think the Lakers are going to, one, be able to put a championship team around them, and then, two, I don't think they're going to be able to retain them. Tough reality. Tough reality. If you are a fan of the Los Angeles Lakers. But you got to live in the moment, right? Lakers doing everything they can to keep themselves alive and to keep their season alive as their season is currently on ice. And that ice is on the kitchen counter next to a burning pan. They're up 89-84 with about 8:37 left to go in regulation. We'll see if they can hold on. If they can't, it may just be LeBron James. It may just be his final game as a member of the Los Angeles Lakers. And that, as a man that's been accused of being a Bron sexual, that is interesting. 310-840-4910. We talked about the Wizards winning the NBA draft lottery. That was special. When we come back, I want to get into the top six draft prospects in the 2026 NBA draft with a fresh installment of No Super Six Pack. I'll give you my top six NBA draft prospects. Plus, we'll finally get into the ejection and the elbow heard around the world. The big fella, Victor Wembanyama, was sick of it yesterday, and he let his emotions get the best of him. The explanation by his head coach, Mitch Johnson, could make a grown man cry. That and a whole lot more comes your way next here on Westwood One Sports Night. 310-840-4910 is how you reach me. 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It is at NELL_BTP.
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0: first and foremost, do you think he continues his playing career? 310-840-4910. And then if he does, do you think it's in Los Angeles with the Lakers? Or is it potentially in Golden State with the Warriors? Jim is in New Hampshire. Jim, you got 30 seconds, brother.
1: No, I'm in Cleveland, Linda.
0: Right, you're in Cleveland. I appreciate it. You got 30 seconds, though. Whether you're in Cleveland, okay. Jablip, you got 30 seconds.
1: LeBron's coming to Cleveland. It only makes sense. He already came back once in the storybook year. He's got roots around here, and I hope we get him.
0: I hope that you're not too disappointed when he chooses not to come to Cleveland. I appreciate the call. 310-840-4910 is the number. We're going to have AEW Women's Champ Tekla join the program coming up in the 2 o'clock hour. We'll continue to take your calls on the future of one LeBron James. The Lakers officially sent to Cancun after the Thunder sweep them 4-0. The final hour, Power, is next.
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0: It actually pains me to say this. We'll keep you up to speed on Lakers and Thunder as we roll throughout the midnight hour here on the East Coast. Fresh installment of Westwood One Sports Night with the youngest in Charles and Owell again. When we come back, Victor Wembanyama ejected yesterday. You won't believe what his coach had to say about the ejection. That's next.
1: 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What's your team's toughest stretch, and where are the wins? 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
12: Hey, 5-2, it goes the wrong way.
10: Hey, Hogs.
13: Yeah.
10: Are you and I still going to see the new He-Man movie?
13: Obviously. You're okay. Not canceling on me, are you?
10: No, I'm not. No, how great does it look?
13: Fantastic. Oh, I mean, come on.
10: Yeah, I can't wait.
13: Here's the scene that you were talking about last night when we were at Mark's thing that you can't wait to see.
14: Yeah. Do you feel blame? Are you mad? Do you feel like Woos Kabob's right for Anish? Get Fred's boots,
10: Yeah. Is that He-Man?
15: No, that's Jared Leto making choices as Skeletor.
10: Oh, I didn't know that.
15: That was his choice to play him like that. Jesus.
10: Wow.
16: Jesus.
15: Yeah, I know. He's insufferable.
17: Leto is Skeletor?
15: Of course he is. Why would he not be?
17: Yeah. It's not going to be good.
15: He seems like a delight. Man, I freaking loved He-Man.

0: growing up. That was one of my favorite, you know, I don't know, cartoons as a kid. This looks the opposite of what I... Oh, God, jeez.
1: Kind of makes you angry.
0: It's not even the Leto thing, honestly. It's like it's the CGI trash, green screen garbage. The Dolph Lundgren Masters of the Universe movie was a disaster, but at least it was real. You know what I'm saying? Like, it was actual actors on actual sets. The plot was ridiculous, but who cares? I've seen it 1,000 times. You guys watched the He-Man movie growing up a lot?
2: Oh, yeah. What? Yeah. Oh, Skelly.
0: You Dolph seen Lundgren,
2: that.
0: Man.
2: You were in it.
3: What?
0: Right?
2: Yeah. Oh, yeah. He-Man was like my whole bit for like 3 or 4 years of my life.
1: Were you in your 30s?
2: No.
0: Was your whole bit? In
2: well,
0: what
2: I
0: way?
2: Was like probably
0: that was your identity?
2: 5 to like, well, not 3 or 4 years. Yeah, probably like 5 to 8. I loved He-Man.
0: Sure.
3: Took it to the limit.
2: Yeah, took it to the limit with He-Man. That sounds weird. yeah.
0: Did you have Castle Grayskull?
2: Hell yes, I did.
0: Mm-hmm. Mm-hmm. Big part of everybody's childhood in the 80s is...
2: Oh. Whoa.
0: If you knew a kid that had Castle Grayskull, you were in a good spot.
2: Yeah, oh yeah.
4: Hoss, were you a He-Man?
0: He's too old.
1: No, I'm too old.
4: I'm too old, too. Yeah.
1: Come on.
4: I just want to make sure I was...
0: Yeah, you guys were teenagers at that point. I would hope you're not playing with Castle Grayskull.
4: Well, no, but, you know, teenagers, you still kind of keep track of what the kids are watching, like this cartoons and stuff. There were friends of mine that were kind of like, what we would mock, you know, He-Man.
0: Right.
4: But no. I didn't even watch it enough to mock it.
1: I dressed like him for a while before he was even a thing.
4: Sure.
2: Yeah. Really?
4: Yeah. Well, that was the stage outfit in California.
1: Yeah. I was watching things like Scooby-Doo meets Charles Manson.
0: He-Man is redundant as hell.
1: He-Man.
2: Yeah.
1: She-Woman.
0: Yep.
2: Yeah.
0: She-Woman. Yeah, I know.
2: She-Ra? Isn't that like the...
0: Sure, but just He-Man is...
2: Yeah.
0: You could just call him Man.
2: Or he.
3: He's so big.
0: Or he.
2: Whoa.
0: That's what Kanye would call himself.
2: Yeah.
1: Ye.
0: Man.
2: Good point.
1: Yeah.
0: So Aaron Gleeman just quit the New York Times?
4: Yep.
0: Oh, you said it weird.
4: Yep.
0: Oh, yeah. So you believe, you were just telling me off air, you believe he's made a massive mistake.
4: I did not say that, actually.
0: Oh, I just read between the lines incorrectly?
4: You read that absolutely incorrectly. I think that worked
0: good for Aaron,
4: I think that's worked out pretty well for him.
1: You better find some money because you got to pay that Ming now. It's back on you now.
4: Oh, it's on me now?
1: Yeah.
0: Yeah, generate some revenue.
5: $130,000.
4: No, I think he's going to be doing far better than he was doing at working for
1: Is that right?
2: Is that right?
4: Well, I don't know. We'll see. I'm not his accountant. I don't know, but I think I think he's for 25 years he has been providing insanely good Twins coverage, and for 25 years he's been doing it with a very independent voice.
1: Wow.
4: And you know, and kind of blazing a trail for people who want to cover sports that way.
0: Come again.
4: And this is the next step in that. And sure enough, I feel like it's funny when people talk about, you know, paying for content and they don't want to pay for content. They do want to pay for content, whatever.
1: I don't.
4: Right. when you find really good content, you've got to understand that if you don't pay for it, it will go away, you know?
2: Mm-hmm.
4: And, I feel it almost a privilege to be able, like, to have that choice, to be able to get that content. It's well worth it to me. And so,
1: are we talking about OnlyFans? I lost
4: it. Well, that can be it too.
1: Okay, good.
4: Yeah, right. I mean, whatever content is that you enjoy.
0: But now he's co-workers with you, and he used to be co-workers with Wordle. That's a downgrade. You know what I'm saying?
2: Well played. That's
4: fair point.
0: And the crossword puzzle.
4: Fair point.
0: Doesn't your dad do the crossword puzzle like almost every day?
2: Yep. Every
0: New York
2: day.
0: Times.
2: Yep.
0: Man. What a ride.
4: So, yes, AaronGleeman.com if you want to read insanely good Twins coverage and help support him as he goes independent and...
1: Lives in a van down by the river.
0: I do think it's interesting, though, that outside of major streaming services, right, like whatever, Netflix, HBO, Amazon, whatever, I feel like the more niche you get, the more willing people are to pay for content. Because, for example... I totally get what you just said. Like, hey, if you want hardcore insight on Twins coverage,
4: right,
0: then you have to support people that are willing to independently do that.
4: Because there ain't many of them. Right.
0: But when I go to StarTribune.com and they're like, pay for a subscription, I go, bite me.
2: Yeah.
0: You know, like, it's there's something about major mass media that's like, when they put up a paywall, it's like, what are you talking about? Just give it to me for free. I give you this show for free.
4: Right.
0: You know what I'm saying? Although we've asked to do Patreon in the past and they shut it down. Do you know what I'm saying?
4: Yes. Right.
1: Good thinking, a-holes.
4: There is a...
0: the more niche you get, the more willing you got to pay.
4: There is a middle ground that is death. Potentially,
0: yeah, exactly.
4: Right? That you either have to be all things to every. If you're going to have a, I'm going to be a growth strategy corporation, well, then you've got to be all things to everybody, right? Mm-hmm. But if you want to be, I think this has been around for 20 years. You know, it's if you're trying to find a way to support sort of your passion, and you think there's enough people that are interested, you only need to find like 1,000 supporters. You have to find 1,000 supporters that are willing to pay $100 a year.
1: Is that right? Because that seems pretty easy.
4: Mm. That's why it's an effective mantra, right?
1: Really?
4: You did, because it convinces people, you know, I probably can find 1,000 people that would pay $100 a year for whatever.
1: What if you had a million? What if you were to get a million? Do you think
0: what if you had like a million downloads a month?
1: Successful? Do you think that'd be cool? Like a lot of money?
4: I did not bring up this topic.
1: Bonus. You know why it feels weird, though, when you read the article about him doing that and leaving? Because he said, I want to cover the Twins. Mm-hmm. I was like, you do?
4: Well, I mean, this is again my point.
1: Yeah, right.
4: You know, like, how often are you going to be able to find somebody who's been like, yeah, I'm going to dedicate my life towards providing really deep, in-depth coverage on the Minnesota Twins? And if you are lucky enough to have that offered to you and you care about that topic and you're like, yeah, but it's not worth, you know, $5. That $5 a month is... or $8 a month, or whatever it is that he's charging for that stuff. It's a bargain, man. Like, it's just a bargain.
2: Yeah,
4: to have the opportunity to be able to do that is to be able to get that much extra joy out of your, you know, life. That's fantastic. So, I would.
0: God, are you the Don King of AaronGleeman.com? That was an unbelievable hype pitch. That was well done.
4: I've always believed in Aaron Gleeman. I will continue to believe in Aaron Gleeman. I'm glad to have partnered with him on the podcast. We do it.
0: And that is not what you said off air, but okay. Front page sports in a second. 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
15: From the KFGO News Center, I'm Ryan Janke. A twin home in South Moorhead has been destroyed by fire. The blaze in the 4500 block of 19th Street was reported at around 11 yesterday morning. Smoke and flames were coming from the roof. Moorhead Fire used a ladder truck to spray water from above onto the roof. The Moorhead, Fargo, Dilworth, and Sabin Elmwood Fire Departments responded and spent several hours at the scene. A northern Minnesota man is accused of driving drunk when he hit and killed a motorcyclist near Badger last Thursday. Rodney Work has been charged in Roseau County District Court with criminal vehicular homicide, leaving the scene and driving under the influence. The motorcyclist was 49-year-old Paul Donahue of Badger. Congresswoman Julie Fedorchuk is promoting new Trump accounts as a way for North Dakotans to save for their children's future. The accounts are part of a pilot program authorized in the One Big Beautiful Bill Act. Parents of children born between last year and 2028 can opt in to receive a one-time $1,000 government contribution.
0: That sinkhole?
2: Yeah.
0: Right before they battled the Stay Puft Marshmallow Man?
2: I think they fixed it after you left.
0: Yeah. How is it possible?
2: They went, they got their hands dirty.
4: They got tar and they just filled it in.
2: Well played, Jack.
0: So, RIP to the old Wendy's in Nisswa. And again,
1: yeah, I loved it.
2: Yeah, man.
0: A lot of people listening are like, what do I care about a random Wendy's? But if you've been anywhere near Grandview, if you've been to that Wendy's.
1: Of course you have, yeah.
0: It's kind of iconic for that area. It looked like a log cabin.
1: You're damn right.
2: It had a fireplace.
0: Oh, yeah, it did.
2: How many Wendy's really had fireplaces?
4: Was that an old just caribou the one that was remodeled?
1: That was a big old giant thing, man.
2: Yeah, it was sweet.
1: Made specifically to be a Wendy's.
4: Huh.
0: Yep.
2: The reviews, based on the replies to my tweet, were not great.
1: Well,
2: yeah.
0: Who cares? People can be wrong.
1: How did I get nacho cheese?
2: Oh. Josh said service was atrocious, but man, if he had too many drinks at Grandview, it was convenient to have around.
16: That's why they should make it into a Taco Bell and just survive off the golf groups that go up there on the weekend.
1: You got
16: they
1: a good idea. What do they do during the winter, though?
0: Make it a ski chalet.
16: You could have it both.
0: Sure, have it your way.
16: Yeah, have it your way.
0: Maybe ski Burger in, King then.
16: Ski in, ski out.
0: I'm the king now.
16: Yeah.
0: I saw the commercial.
2: Guys.
1: Yeah.
2: Auntie Anne's.
1: What about her?
16: Yeah, what about her? Is she okay?
2: Put that in
1: there. Oh, yeah.
4: Put that in. It's a duel.
2: You imagine?
4: Like the A&W Long John Silver mix.
2: Yeah. Amen.
1: Yeah. Amen, man. I love me some A&W.
2: Put a Sbarro in there.
0: Oh, New York style pizza.
1: Man, Sbarro. Yeah.
0: Either way.
1: Anyway, RIP to the old log cabin Wendy's.
0: How about like an Airbnb? You could just stay at the old Wendy's.
2: I mean, are the fryers still there?
0: I don't know. I don't know what they're doing.
2: My sister-in-law had her credit card info stolen by an employee there.
1: Are you serious?
2: The person paid the utilities with it later that day. Nisswa cops immediately had her name and charged her accordingly.
1: Oh my God. Well, listen. Listen.
0: It's still iconic. We can list complaints about every fast food joint, whether or not they're shaped like log cabins.
2: Yeah, man.
1: Regardless.
0: What if we buy it and then directly compete with Grandview, right? They have golf courses and the lake and the lodge and these awesome restaurants. Buffet. And they have everything. But we have a pothole the size of, of the Great Salt Lake. And we have a fireplace. What else do we have? We have a parking lot.
1: Yeah.
2: Yep.
0: We have instant access to the highway.
1: We have a bunch of leftover nacho cheese. Yeah,
0: exactly.
2: A lot of must wash hands.
0: So
2: as an employee.
0: Bring it on, Grandview.
2: Yeah.
0: Challenge accepted.
2: Yeah, man.
1: What if we team with them?
2: Yeah, what if we did?
1: Late night, come on down, get your nachos.
0: Yeah. Mm. There's that.
2: Gross.
1: Yeah, gross.
0: Yeah, it's over.
1: It's too bad. It's a good run. It's a pretty good run.
0: They'll do something.
1: Yeah.
0: Or not.
1: Or a what?
17: A what?
0: Isn't that water park right across the street?
1: You damn right.
0: Their water slides right. I've never seen it open either.
1: Never. It says open soon. It's like, damn, what year?
2: Right. It's never
0: it
2: open.
0: It looks like the beginning of a Scooby-Doo episode.
1: I know.
0: Right?
2: Correct.
0: Something's going on in there.
2: Yeah. Something weird.
1: It does look like the beginning of actually a Dateline NBC episode.
2: Yes, it does. Yep.
1: I bet it's fun, though.
2: Yep.
0: Paul Lambert came up for a broadcast.
2: He left with Wendy's.
0: You don't just leave. This is Dateline NBC. You're dead. You didn't just go to Wendy's and drive home.
1: Yeah, you had
0: went to the water park, and now you're either dead or missing.
2: I didn't follow the bit.
0: Right.
2: I think
0: Dateline NBC does a story about how you went to Wendy's and peacefully drove back to the Twin Cities?
2: I mean, it'd be a nice change of pace. A nice story every once in a while isn't a bad thing.
0: On national news.
2: If it was like, hey, before we go, large man drove up, had Wendy's, large man drove home.
4: Fully satisfied.
2: Yeah. Why don't they ever do your local news is next?
18: Why don't they ever do To Catch a Good Samaritan?
2: Yeah, Zach. Yes. Great idea. Hey, we found John Bonas preaching about Aaron Gleeman on the side of the street.
4: To Catch a Meat Sauce.
2: Hey, he's eating again.
0: What are you doing with that shovel over there? Oh, I swear, I was just trying to fill in this pothole. Oh. Well, then right this way, sir.
2: Yeah.
1: They fixed the Red Robin parking lot, by the way, Zach, after we spoke about it on the air.
2: Good.
0: The one off of 55?
1: Yeah, yeah.
2: That one wails.
1: Yeah, I think they might have been listening that day.
2: That's a great Red Robin.
1: I think we described it as being the surface of the moon. And it was. Now it's good. It's good.
0: Moon Patrol was harder than hell on Atari. I haven't played it in probably 40 years, but still. Do you guys play Moon Patrol?
2: Yeah, oh yeah.
0: No.
2: Okay.
0: Oh. So he didn't.
2: Yeah, Corey Provis didn't.
0: No, I bet he did.
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0: 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Wake up, especially if you're super tired because you stayed up late and you watched the Wild lose 5-2.
1: Jesus.
0: It was closer than that in terms of the score. Closer. It really was 3-2, but they got two empty netters late. But
2: It was 2-2 until, 8 minutes left, something like that?
0: Yeah, but again, we talked about it earlier, John. Like, it was 3-2, and the Wild had a lead, and then they battled, and they tied it at 2. But I do feel like we got outplayed almost the entire game. But that doesn't mean we couldn't have stolen it and found a way to win. Especially once Stern tied it up at 2. It's like, all right, this is not our best game. We went almost a full period in terms of actual time. It was like 19-ish minutes without a shot. Ugh. We're getting outplayed. But that's all right. We're in this game. We're midway through the third. It's tied. Steal game 4.
2: Steal the show.
0: And then, Colton and Kelly scored for Colorado before a couple of empty netters late.
4: Well, Wallstrom was standing on his head.
2: Yeah.
1: He should stop doing that during a game because he's supposed to be stopping hockey.
4: He was great. You're right in that they felt like they were it's a cliche to say they're skating uphill. That doesn't seem to make sense, but it seemed like they were skating uphill the whole game.
17: Both ways.
4: But they also had a lot of opportunities right in front of the net to be able to, you know, generate, you know, they had plenty of opportunities to get one or two or three more goals. And didn't work. Their goalie was also up to the task, so.
16: Yep.
0: I don't think I would ever play hockey again if I got hit in the mouth slash nose with a 60-mile-per-hour puck. That's what they were guessing last night, that McKinnon got hit. And that was just one of the commentators going, like, that must be 60 miles an hour. I'm like, I would take my ball and go home.
16: Yeah, I'd still be... the second that happened, I looked at Kelly and I said, I'd just lay there till I die.
0: It'd be over.
16: Yeah, it'd be over.
0: He's just spitting blood, and the announcers are like, oh, I hope he didn't lose any teeth. I'm like, he lost all of his teeth.
16: Yeah, all of them.
17: He's going to need a transfusion.
4: Right. Yeah. Here to comment on that is Max.
0: That puck knocked out the tonsils of Nathan McKinnon.
16: Yeah.
0: And he still played hockey.
16: Yeah, he came back in. He was there for the start of the third.
0: Man.
18: It actually was great timing because, he had the full intermission to get sutured up.
4: Great timing. If you're going to get hit in the mouth with a 60-mile-per-hour puck.
0: Have it at the end of a period.
4: Yes.
0: Nice natural break.
4: Yeah.
0: End of your shift anyway. Who cares?
16: Yeah, Zecko gets it.
17: You ever, like, stub your toe going to the bathroom in the middle of the night and decide you're never pissing again?
16: Yeah. I mean, isn't that why you sit down to pee?
4: Exactly.
18: Yeah. I did it last night, and I was like, just cut my toe off. Cut my life into pieces.
17: Why do I need these if all they're going to do is cause me trouble?
16: Right. Leave me to die.
0: It's over, Sauce.
17: Way to go.
16: I mean, it is because of how good that team is.
17: Yeah, I mean, come on. They ran into a buzzsaw.
16: They're not going to, that team's not going to lose three straight games. They just aren't. Yeah, this team's going to win the cup.
17: They have everything.
4: Just win game five. Don't worry about it.
16: Yeah.
4: Win game five, get a game six at home, and then see what happens in game seven.
0: Yeah, exactly. Yeah. See, John Bonus is optimistic.
17: Yeah, man. Yeah.
16: Well, he doesn't have to carry Gleeman anymore financially.
0: How come he's so optimistic and you hate Minnesota sports?
16: I don't hate Minnesota sports. I just have high expectations, man. We should be able to have championships. We should be able at least once every 40 years be like, hey, the Wolves are in the championship. They won. Awesome.
0: It's only been 35 years.
16: How long ago was 91?
0: 35 years.
16: Yeah, so 35 years. Every 30 years, we should be able to win.
0: So we're only 5 years behind pace. What are you bitching about?
17: Yeah, stop bitching.
4: Hold on. We should win every 30 years in each sport.
16: Right. Right. Men's?
0: Well, the Wild haven't even been around 30 years. Give them five more years.
16: Well, the North Star is let you down. I'm impatient. Well, no, I am impatient. Absolutely.
0: You're the dictionary definition 100%. Of impatient.
16: Yeah. That's not a good quality I have. But it's the new me. It's the new me.
0: God, it's about time.
16: Yeah, man.
17: Dean and new me.
16: Yeah. What?
4: It is bad luck to run into probably the best NHL team in the league in the second round.
17: It happens every damn time.
18: Well, that's the sad thing is like it's the same thing with the Wolves where the last couple of years they would have been in the NBA Finals if they were in the East.
4: Right.
18: Yeah. If the Wild were in the East or if Colorado was still back in Quebec City, this would be a Stanley Cup Final matchup and we'd be playing in June.
0: No, Sauce, would you be happy if we lost in the Stanley Cup Final?
16: Yeah, because at least we made it there.
0: Yeah, but I thought you won championship. Don't you have high expectations?
16: I'd like us to at least get to the dance.
4: Oh, he'd be overjoyed if we lost in the finals. Are you kidding me?
16: Yeah, what Bonus said. As much as Bonus loves Gleeman, he hates me.
0: But Bonus loves Minnesota sports.
16: Mm-hmm.
4: Sure.
16: He's profited immensely off of them.
17: Man, you gotta love the Twins to quit your job because you love them so much.
16: Yeah.
17: You really do, man. Yeah. I mean, did they come up to him and go, hey, Aaron, listen, I know that's your squad, but four people read your last article.
16: Yeah.
4: And you're the second beat reporter on the beat.
16: Right.
0: Hey, how weird is this? I don't know the details, and maybe this is part of it. Maybe they're not giving out the details. But how about what happened with the Frost last night? Do you guys read about this?
17: I really don't.
4: I would like to hear about this.
0: The PWHL has postponed Game 5. It was supposed to be last night. Winner take all, pivotal Game 5, winner advances to the finals. Between Montreal and the Frost. It was supposed to be last night. Now it's tonight, so 24 hours later. And it was postponed due to player safety concerns related to illness.
17: Illness.
0: Sources say the illness was limited to Montreal.
17: Yeah.
0: So here's my question. Every sports team once in a while has somebody sit out because they're ridiculously sick. Unless you're Michael Jordan right. and play through the flu game.
2: Yep.
0: Every once in a while, it's so-and-so is out due to illness. How is it our fault if half their team is sick?
1: I don't think play he wants on. To catch it.
18: It wasn't right. half the team, Cor. It was five players, according to reports.
0: And yeah, all, play ball! Tough guys go!
18: And they have this is a joke. Players that yeah. can play.
1: Did yeah. you guys hear what joke. It was?
2: No.
4: Yeah.
1: Let's just say you don't want to be rubbing elbows with them.
0: Come on, Sauce.
1: I'm just kidding. I don't know what it was.
4: Eczema?
1: But I'll say this, man.
2: That's rash.
1: I don't think our ladies should have to face them if they're goopy.
0: Oof. Or how about just they forfeit and we win and we advance?
2: Yeah. Tough gazungas.
0: Tough gazungas.
18: Right. Five players dealing with a stomach bug.
0: Yeah, get over
18: no
0: it.
18: No players from Minnesota affected. The reserve players were all ready to suit up, and they could have absolutely filled a roster. And for some reason, the league was like, no, we'll just postpone it.
0: So weird. Let me ask you a question.
4: Is this the finals?
0: No, this is the semifinals. But let me ask you this. Let me ask you this, Johnny Bonus.
2: Yeah, Bonus.
0: Let's say our two best players were, let's say it was a Brodin and X situation. Eriksson, Ek, and Brodin are out, and we need them back. Brodin's not anywhere close to coming back. But for argument's sake, let's say Eriksson, Ek, and Brodin were like on the brink of coming back. They just needed a little more time.
4: Right.
0: Can you imagine if the Wild were like, hey, Kirill's sick, and Hughes is sick, and Faber's sick. Yeah. And the NHL was like, too many guys are sick, let's just take a couple days off.
4: Does Montreal just have this much pull in that league? It's just a
2: very good point.
0: Play on.
18: It's, yeah, play on.
1: What if it's the hantavirus?
18: And apparently the league is, like, even non-Frost teams are baffled by this. So.
2: What Hawk said, what if it's the haunted virus?
1: Yeah, what if it's like, they're like, hey, two of our girls were on the ship on the way home.
2: Right.
1: And
4: well, then I maybe see it. Then.
0: I did like right. the league. Yeah, the league did have to come out and say that they have no connection to hantavirus.
4: Like, did they really?
0: Yeah, they did. Yes. They actually said
2: they have to.
0: The symptoms don't overlap at all. Anyway, but people are freaking out.
4: If
0: both teams were riddled with illness,
2: game on.
0: But one team has five players sick.
2: Game on.
0: Not our fault.
2: No, game on.
18: And what happens if there is a Frost player, multiple Frost players that get sick today? Are they going to postpone it again?
0: I doubt it. We're getting scammed. We got scammed.
2: Yeah, man.
4: We do not want a three-peat. Is that what it is?
0: People love
4: dynasties. It'll be a three-peat, right?
0: Yeah. Sure. We've won the first two titles.
18: The only ever champions of the PWHL.
2: Right. Yep.
0: So they have to rig it against us.
2: Yeah. It's the only banner at Montreal's sick of losing. Arena.
0: Yeah, see, Sauce doesn't think we've won a title in 35 years. We've won the last two years.
2: I said
0: years.
2: Dudes.
0: I dudes. Love dudes.
18: Big dudes. Difference.
2: You're looking at the, what, me?
0: He'll be here Thursday.
2: Oh, yeah, he will.
0: All right, so what really matters is next. Scores and stats around the world of sports. Chris will change your life with something else. But, yeah, the Wild are getting screwed. The Frost are getting screwed.
4: Hooray! Wolves coming up tonight. Guess what's going to happen?
0: Wemby's playing.
4: Yeah. Spurs. No suspension, no fine for Wemby. We're getting screwed on that.
0: Spurs are 10.5-point favorites.
1: Gleeman stands by his man.
2: Yeah.
18: Wendy's is closed.
2: Hey, can I ask you guys a quick question about sports?
1: Sure.
2: It's mostly,
4: we'll see.
2: Were you guys invited to the suite last night for the Wild game?
0: No.
1: No.
0: Why, who was?
2: Common, Guardsy, Parker, Rosie.
0: So there was a KFAN suite at the Wild game?
2: Yeah, I guess. There were a lot of people there. I wasn't invited. Were you?
0: Didn't get the invite.
2: No.
1: I would rather have been at Mark Parrish's charity event.
2: And that, no, correct.
4: I wasn't invited either.
1: For other people.
2: That is true.
20: I will not be participating as there is no evidence that charity works.
0: Hmm.
1: That's okay.
0: It would have been nice to go to a Wild game.
1: It would be cool to be asked.
0: Did they get to take their friends or family?
2: Yeah, I think Deuce was there with Common.
0: Oh.
1: Well, at least the important people were there. Good.
0: Interesting.
1: It's all right. They don't get to go to Vegas.
0: Huh? Power Trip's going to Vegas four times this year as a show.
1: Yep.
0: On the come season time.
2: Four.
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0: Robert's talking to Dr. Zach over here about stuff. He says, don't worry about hantavirus. Just try not to make out with people that have it.
1: Will do. All right, should we do What Really Matters?
0: Yeah, I mean, that matters.
1: That does matter. But this really matters, too, and it's brought to you by OVO LASIK and Lens, Dr. Mark Lobanoff and Dr. David Whiting. Go get LASIK.
2: That's what really
1: from OVO, LASIK and Lens. Thanks, OVO.
3: That's right. Ba-da.
0: We got to win this race.
1: Victor Wembanyama will not be suspended for the elbow he threw against Naz Reid in Game 4. He will play in Game 5 in San Antonio tonight. That series is tied at 2. DraftKings has the Spurs as 10.5-point favorites. Over
4: are
1: under
4: you joking?
1: Is 218.5. That game is 7 o'clock. Yes.
3: Perfect. Absolutely.
4: Are you joking?
3: Perfect. No.
1: So,
5: I think I've yet to find anybody in the national media that it thinks that was not a good idea to throw him out of that game. That was not the correct call. Have you guys seen anybody being like vehemently?
0: No.
5: How dare they throw out that superstar on that?
3: No. I think he cocked back and hit him. He definitely cocked.
1: Whoa. Right?
4: Whoa.
1: I think everybody, I'm with you. I've 100% of people that I've heard agree that the ejection was fair, automatic.
5: Yep.
1: And I don't know anybody that thinks he should be suspended for Game 5.
4: Chunky.
5: I'm sure there are some Spurs fans that feel differently, or maybe some Spurs commentary or media or something. But I mean, it was just such an obvious, you have to get, I would have, as somebody who was in that arena and heard the crowd reaction to it, and I would have been scared to see what happened the rest of that game if they wouldn't have thrown him out.
1: Were you in at Target Center, the KFAN suite, with you, Barrero, Common, Deuce, Tackle Terry Tuma, Dave Sinekin, Arthur Fox,
0: Tom Bernard.
3: Tom Bernard was there.
1: Justin Kanzenius. Yep. Nick and Josh were there.
3: Wow.
1: Yeah, we gave them tickets. Why not?
0: Yeah.
3: You weren't invited?
1: No.
3: That sounds like something. No,
1: Josh got my seat.
3: Oh. Sounds like something you and Hawk would be invited to.
0: I want to be invited. I don't want to go, but I want to be invited.
3: Same.
0: It's sort of like every wedding.
1: Exactly. What really matters, though, is this.
0: Listen. It's like this. There was a... I don't know if you knew this, Cor. Did you know that there was a Garbage Pail Kids movie?
1: Sure, I've seen it.
0: Do you know what its score on Rotten Tomatoes is?
1: We've talked about this in the past. I think it's close to zero.
0: It is zero.
1: Yeah.
0: It's running today at the Portland, Oregon Halloween Theater. Hollywood Theater.
1: I don't think I'm going to make it, but again, I would have liked to have just been invited.
0: Yeah.
3: Yeah.
1: Just to say no.
3: I think Guardsy and Parker are in a suite at the movie.
0: That sounds right. they're showing Garbage Pail Kids
1: cool.
0: at that theater today. It's starting to become a, what do you call it?
1: Like a cult phenomenon.
0: Yeah, it's a cult phenomenon.
1: It's like
0: people are dressing up as Garbage Pail Kids.
1: Yeah, they're embracing it like they embrace the movie The Room, where it's so bad, let's just lean into how ridiculous it is and let's just embrace it. I like that aspect of it because it wasn't good.
0: Too.
3: That's
0: I didn't know it was a movie. We may have talked about it.
3: Yeah, we have. Yeah.
1: We have.
0: Whatever.
3: It's probably... Yeah.
1: Have you seen it?
3: No, I don't think so.
1: Yeah. I'm pretty sure I saw it in the theater.
3: Yeah, of course you did.
1: I was a huge fan of Garbage Pail Kids.
3: Yeah.
1: I stole some cards from my cousin once. Wasn't my finest moment, and I almost got immediately caught.
3: Is this a bit?
1: Nope. True story. I was probably,
5: Did you eventually get caught?
1: Like, almost immediately.
0: As of right now, the authorities are on their way here.
3: Yeah.
5: Sure.
0: They've been investigating for a long time.
3: Yeah, they're pissed.
1: Yeah.
0: He just said it on the radio.
3: Yeah, let's get
0: it. My life's work is finally over.
3: Yeah, that guy can call it a career.
1: The
3: yeah.
1: Minnesota Vikings are going to induct running back Adrian Peterson into their Ring of Honor at some point this fall. He's 41 years old. He will be eligible for the Pro Football Hall of Fame next year, but he will be into the Ring of Honor this fall.
0: Is there any money involved?
3: Good for him. He already sold the ring.
0: Oh, that's mean.
3: He's the video was
1: he's going to gamble on which week he gets inducted into the Ring of Honor.
3: Oh, buddy.
1: Oh, man. Remember, he got into that fight in the poker
0: with
1: room?
0: His buddy.
1: And then he was going to, like, they were going to do, like, a celebrity boxing match. It was going to be that poker guy versus Adrian.
3: Man.
1: Did that ever happen? I don't think so.
3: Yeah.
1: Yep.
3: He's one of, if not, he's a top five running back of all time.
0: He was the greatest.
3: No. He's the greatest Vikings running back of all time.
1: He's played poker on some live streams in the past. He might be a top five running back of all time. Might be a bottom five poker player in the history of live streaming. I think he knows what the cards mean. Like, I think he understands, well, I don't know.
3: I'm going to watch
1: him. I don't want to say things I can't take back.
0: No, might get you beat up.
3: Yeah.
1: Oh, boy. You know what sucks about cards? That's the kind of guy that knocks me out all the time.
3: Yeah, he beats you,
1: Well played. All the time. It's how'd you get knocked out? Well, Adrian didn't fold, and then he took me out.
3: Yeah.
1: He didn't even know what he had, but I'm back on my way to the airport. See you in 6 hours.
3: Yeah, we'll see you soon.
1: What really matters, though, is...
0: Oh, you're going home? Guys, get out of here.
1: This!
3: Jeez.
0: You sure you want to say one more day? Vanderpump's out there.
1: They did switch that, correct? The Cromwell is now a Vanderpump?
3: I think so,
0: And now the reality TV star Lisa Vanderpump has her own hotel on the Las Vegas Strip. Hollywood has followed. Bravo says her new show will be called Vanderpump Rules. Lisa Las Vegas. It'll give a behind-the-scenes look into the transformation of the hotel previously known as the Cromwell. Vanderpump is working with Caesars to convert the property into the Vanderpump Hotel.
4: Nobody cares!
0: I can't imagine that people care.
1: That the Cromwell is a Caesars property?
3: Yeah, because her and what's his face are doing Caesars commercials.
0: Oh yeah, her and what's his face,
3: the chef guy that's mean.
0: Yeah.
1: Chef Gianluca.
3: Chef
0: Boyardee.
3: Yeah, Chef Boyardee. Yeah, Ramsay. Thanks, Echo.
0: I like his restaurants. I don't know why I said that, like Forrest Gump.
3: Yeah, I don't know either.
6: I like the name of the restaurant.
0: What's it called?
6: Burger.
3: I've never been there. The one in Planet Hollywood.
0: I like the one you go. That's,
5: I've heard good things about it.
0: Goopy.
3: Please stop. Gross.
5: Can somebody explain Vanderpump to me?
3: It's a reality TV show about a lady and her husband who own a bunch of restaurants. And it was like 8 or 9 seasons. And towards the end of it, it was a complete failure. So they made up an affair and it was all staged and stupid.
1: Feel like you're caught up?
5: Got it. Thank you.
3: And Lisa and her husband are like restaurateurs, and they own a bunch of restaurants. And Hawkwood.
0: He describes
5: so the restaurants are doing fine, just their series.
3: Their series is terrible.
0: But it's doing very well. He's describing it as if they're not successful. They opened a damn...
3: No, they're successful. The TV show
0: towards... They got their own hotel on Vegas.
3: The TV show towards the end was a major
0: failure. Was it over now?
3: Yeah. Oh. Yeah, it failed. It's stupid.
0: But...
3: He's blind.
1: Twins were off Monday. They host the Marlins tonight at 6:40. Bailey over for the Minnesota Twins. This is the start of a 9-game homestand. The Marlins, the Drunken Sconnies, and the Astros.
0: Boom.
1: So, bad news, good news. The bad news is the Twins are in last place in the Central at 18-23.
0: Yes.
1: The good news is the whole division's kind of garbage, so they're only 3 games out of first.
0: And don't worry, because Aaron Gleiman can't quit on them.
3: Gleiman loves them.
5: That is correct.
1: 9 games.
0: He does, man. Good for him.
1: Out of the 9 games.
0: I don't love anything that much.
1: That they're about to play at home. How many will you attend?
5: Oh, that's a good question.
1: Thanks.
5: I will be going to tonight.
1: Okay, that's one.
5: Because that is Bark at the Park night.
0: Yeah, man. Mm-hmm.
5: Got to bring Rosa to the game.
0: Aww. Rosa.
5: My guess is I'll go to four of the nine.
3: Brilliant. Rosa will be here tomorrow at 8.
0: But you love betting so much that that's the only thing you've ever promoted on this show.
3: No. Yeah.
1: If he's going to 4 of the 9, just round off. Give me approximately the percentage of games he's going to go see. Four out of the nine?
3: 45%?
5: That is really, really good.
1: It's very, very close. Yeah.
5: Yeah.
1: I'm going to give you credit.
0: Oh. Thank you. Unlike every bank in America.
3: Yeah, I can get credit. I have a very good credit score.
0: Good for you, buddy.
3: 800
0: I do not.
3: Or higher.
1: 800 or higher.
3: I mean, it's in the 800s, yeah. It used to be
0: you.
3: My credit score was once my weight, so it was also high, but not high for a credit score. I take a lot of pride in my
1: credit. You had a credit score of 450?
3: No, I bet at one point I had a credit score about 295.
1: Jeez!
3: But I take a lot of pride in my credit
1: That's
3: score.
1: That's great, man.
3: You
1: now,
3: should.
1: Now try doing that for your work.
0: Yeah, try to take pride in other things.
3: I have a lot of pride in this job. I love this job. If and when, because it'll happen, I don't get to come here anymore, it'll be the worst day of my life.
1: And watch your credit score plummet.
3: Oh, God, yeah. Because I'm going to the casino, right, Hogs Daddy?
0: Yeah, who cares?
1: Yeah, who cares, right. Exactly. If you got fired today, give me the it's May 12th. Approximately what day would you go to the casino if you got fired today? May 13th? May 14th?
3: Probably. Probably show up at TI. Stay with Hawk.
0: Yeah, with a TI.
3: Yeah.
1: With a UTI.
3: I'd stay with Hawk.
1: Man.
0: Can't stay.
3: Fall him around until he handed me $100.
0: You can't stay with me. They closed me down.
3: You can't go anymore.
0: I can't.
3: Oh, I'm sorry, Hugs.
0: I'm not allowed to have people stay with me anymore because of my goopy fingernails.
3: Oh, gross. You got to stop saying that.
1: More of what really matters after this. Marty Gellner should be here in about 17 minutes. John Bonus is already here. This is the Power Trip Morning Show on The Fan.
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7: 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Tough loss for the Minnesota Wild last night. They got the first goal on a power play in the first period, but they eventually fall 5-2. There are two empty net goals for the Colorado Avalanche. Here is head coach John Hines, obviously frustrated how his team performed last night.
8: The style of game that we needed to play to win the game, we made the conscious choice not to play that way tonight. So, we'll readdress that, and then we'll get ready for Game 5.
7: 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And coming up tonight here on 740 The Fan, we got Timberwolves basketball, Game 5 at San Antonio. 6:30 is the pregame show. 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
9: There will be no suspension for Victor Wembanyama, meaning he will play tonight in Game 5 of the Spurs-Timberwolves series. Wemby elbowing Naz Reid in the neck was deserving of an ejection in Game 4, but I'm glad the NBA stopped the punishment there. I think history has to play a factor in these scenarios. This is the first time he's ever done something like this. Plus, the NBA is a business. They know they can't lose Wemby for Game 5. Dende.
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13: Time for a Twins Minute. I'm Mark Janowski. After a day off, the Twins back in action today. It's the first of three against Miami here at Target Field. In fact, it's the first of a nine-game homestand for the Minnesota Twins. Over the weekend, the Twins took two out of three out in Cleveland, thanks in part to some stellar defense from Brooks Lee at shortstop. Now remember, in the offseason, the Twins commissioned Brooks to try to become more athletic, more agile, and it's really paying off for him so far.
14: I mean, I've been way more aggressive because I feel like I got better foot speed now, so defensively, I think it's easy to kind of take a step back because I know that there's more than tank, but I still have to be aggressive, make sure I get a good hop, stay low. That's the things I'm kind of focusing on. And then, yeah, it should carry over to my arm too, save my arm a little bit, having fresher legs. But yeah, I feel a lot better.
13: Brooks is stronger going to his left than his glove side. In fact, he made a couple of web gems Saturday night going that way to preserve that Twins victory. This has been a production of the Treasure Island Baseball Network.
7: Your forecast from 2 Tall Tom Szymanski. Wind advisory 9 a.m. to 7 p.m. today. Red flag warning noon until 9 p.m., so no burning out there. Winds of the northwest becoming north 23, gusting up to 46. Sunny and a high of 68. Tonight, clear, diminishing wind, low of 40. And then winds of the north diminishing under 11 miles an hour, shifting to the west. Tomorrow, sunny, going to be a high of 76. Less breezy, as it'll be a winds out of the south, 15 miles an hour.
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0: Department of Wildlife Parks game says watch out because it's rattlesnake season out there. Timber rattlesnake is venomous.
1: Ugh, run them over with robot shoes.
0: Yeah, you can. Robot shoes, man.
2: Yeah.
0: Snakes.
1: Ugh.
0: Yeah.
1: Gross.
0: I don't care if it's a gardener snake. It doesn't matter. They freak me out, man.
1: Amen, brother.
2: Yeah. Right. Listen to the Hulkster.
1: Johnny Bonus, thank you for your time. Thanks for causing that accident in Philadelphia. Yeah, appreciate sure. that.
0: Appreciate that.
1: See you next Tuesday.
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0: Yeah, right.
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4: 6:40, 6 o'clock pregame.
1: And Alec Lewis and Musk get shut out at what time today?
4: That's 1:15.
1: 1:15, got it.
0: Good luck to you, Marnes.
4: Thanks. Appreciate the support.
0: We're always here for you.
4: Thank you.
0: You're welcome.
4: Yeah, it didn't feel like it all the time, but thank you.
0: I don't want you to get too big for your britches.
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4: All right, well, I'll try to lose weight.
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0: You too, Abba-dabba. 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
8: 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I'm Drake Toll.
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1: It's Cal Soderquist with a Wolves Minute. Well, an absolute roller coaster weekend at the Target Center. It got started on Friday with a 115-108 defeat at the hands of Victor Wembanyama and the Spurs. Wemby out-dueling Anthony Edwards with a 39-point, 15-rebound, 5-block performance. That gave the Spurs a 2-1 lead in the series, and it set the stage for a pivotal Game 4 Sunday evening. Wemby got tossed just minutes into the second quarter, and the Wolves summoned a 28-15 run over the final 7 minutes of the game to capture a 114-109 victory. Series is all knotted at 2 games apiece. Anthony Edwards had 16 of his game-high 36 in that decisive fourth quarter and had a special dedication after the win.
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4: I'm KFGO Chief Meteorologist Tom Szymanski. Wind advisory runs until 7 p.m. Red flag warning noon to 9 p.m. Partly sunny, windy, close to 68. Winds north-northwest 23 to 46 in gusty. Clear diminishing wind down to 40 tonight. North winds will back down to under 11 and then turn to the west. Sunny, about 76 for tomorrow. Variable breeze becoming south at 5 to 16. But the wind is back at us on Thursday. Strong south wind, partly sunny, chance for showers. High near 82.
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1: Well, I mean, the way you laid it out right there, I mean, I'm kind of like, okay, well, cool, you forfeit the series.
2: Well, I mean, think that's what some people were thinking.
1: Well, like, that's the first thing I thought of is like, okay, well, you can't, well, you're done.
2: Yeah, that's
1: if it's going to be like a week.
2: Like, we have a game. It's at a scheduled time.
1: Yeah.
2: It's kind of incumbent upon both squads being able to make it to the arena and handle business.
1: Sorry, your top three deep pair all got bit. But we had nothing to do with it.
2: Do you remember, here, let me see if this is it here. I hope it is. Mumps, lies, and wait. Do you remember the mumps situation for the Wild?

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2: 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Good
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8: With your Ag News, I'm Farm and Ranch Director Sarah Heinrich. As May is Mental Health Awareness Month, farm organizations are emphasizing the importance of mental health support for farmers and ranchers facing growing stress across rural America. The National Farmers Union says more than two-thirds of farmers and rural residents lack adequate access to mental health providers due to distance, workforce shortages, and ongoing stigma around mental health care. Farm groups, including the National Farmers Union, American Farm Bureau Federation, and farm credit organizations, are working together to expand access to counseling resources, connect producers with nearby care options, and strengthen support systems within rural communities. Farming is not a solo effort. Neither is caring for your well-being, the organization said in a statement encouraging producers to seek help when needed. The initiative provides mental health resources, care location maps, and support tools tailored specifically to farmers and ranchers. Advocates say improving mental health access is critical as producers continue facing financial pressure, weather uncertainty, and rising operational stress. What do some of the early weather indicators point to in the way of autumn time conditions, particularly during the months of harvest? Rod Bain with USDA has the story.
9: What might farmers and producers face in the way of weather when it comes time to harvest crops in the late summer and fall months? USDA meteorologist Brad Rippey provided an outlook to farm broadcasters recently.
10: El Nino likely strengthening at that point. We might start to see some atmospheric impacts by the time we get to harvest season with the warm phase configuration. That could mean a slow start to the wet season in the northwest and also lingering impacts from that summer ridge. We may see some active weather from the tropics in the southwest on top of that active monsoon season.
9: So while above normal temperatures across much of the West,
10: I think a protective flow for late summer, early autumn across the Midwest, I don't think it'll be a particularly hot summer there.
9: Looking further in the year at winter time,
10: possibly strong El Nino could cut down on cold outbreaks, produce a generally mild winter across the United States, and drier than normal across the North, but significant precipitation and storming is possible in the southern U.S.
9: I'm Rod Bain reporting for the U.S. Department of Agriculture in Washington, D.C.
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11: 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The New York Knicks absolutely in the zone right now, dropping 144 on the Sixers yesterday to complete the four-game sweep, headed to the Eastern Conference Finals for the second straight year. Zero excuses for the Knicks to not get back to the NBA Finals for the first time since 1999. I'm Nick Costos.
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3: Good afternoon. I'm KFGO Chief Meteorologist Tom Szymanski. Wind advisory till 7 p.m., red flag warning till 9 p.m. The wind, which has been very strong out of the north, will diminish to under 11, then turn to the west. Clear sky down to 40 tonight. Tomorrow, the wind variable becoming south to 5 to 16, so we get a break from the wind tomorrow. Sunny, high right around 76. And then Thursday, partly sunny and windy, a chance for showers, low 52, with a high right around 82.
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teams are good enough and deep enough, they're flexible enough to adjust to some level to be ultra competitive no matter who they have on the floor. We saw that. We lived that game 6 against Denver. No one gave us a chance to win that game. And guys stepped up and had memorable career nights.

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Tarasenko back to Faber. One-timer. He scores!

0: backhander up, not out to a recenter. Kelly, a drive, he scores. Parker Kelly puts the Avs back in front.
1: The style of game that we needed to play to win the game, we didn't. We made the conscious choice not to play that way tonight. So, you know, we'll readdress that, and then we'll get ready for game five.
2: Yeah, no easy way out for the Minnesota Wild. Derek Hansen in the 7-4 of the Fan Studios. Jack Michaels on the road in Kansas City. How are you doing on this fine Tuesday, my friend?
3: It is a gorgeous day in Kansas City, Kansas, Derek. Like I just heard Tom's forecast in the valley with the wind warning and all that, we have that in the breadbasket here in the heartland. It is, the flags are moving today at Legends Field, this gorgeous park. And, Derek, on a field that is turf infield, turf outfield, and plays a little deeper in left center here, the Red Hawks play today at 1 o'clock. It's short down the lines. This is not going to be a good day for pitching if the ball gets elevated. If the ball gets elevated today, we may not take off for Cleburne. This might be a four-hour game. But anyway, good day. Good, yeah. Happy Tuesday. I wish we could talk about how the Wild did their work last night, but we can't today talk about that, I guess.
2: How frontal was John Hines there? I mean, that last comment, that's been played quite a bit, obviously, as you can imagine, on the Fan today. And I think that locker room could probably peel paint after the way that was going, because after being so good on Saturday and doing all the right things and, you know, being right on the forecheck and all that, and they just weren't as physical, they weren't in their face as much, and Colorado no doubt took advantage.
3: I wasn't able to hear any of the cuts today in the montage, but I can only imagine that old John Hines was not. Maybe they need to take a page out of Wemby's elbow on Naz Reid and get a little more physical. Derek, to that point, I'm here at the stadium and in the press box and been here this morning just getting some work done. And I was looking at, this series and the Avs and the Wild. And I don't think we were pulling any punches. We knew that the Wild had their work cut out for them against Colorado and the Avs and what they're all about. And a couple things. I was doing a little notes here. Nathan MacKinnon, let's just go individual here.
2: He's pretty good.
3: Nathan, pretty good hockey player. Nathan MacKinnon, Derek, has 7 goals and 6 assists in his past 10 games. That's just off the charts. And then the Avs as a team are in their last 10 games are 9-1-0 with 3.8 goals per game, 6 assists, 4 penalties, mind you, and 8.2 penalty minutes per game. I mean, you talk about running into a team. I mean, I don't know if it's running into it at the wrong time, because we know the Wild can obviously defeat Colorado, but man alive, this is a juggernaut team. So to your point on John Hines, he needs to stir the nest a little bit. They've got, well, obviously, they every cliche in the book. Backs against the wall, you know, lose and go home. All of that coming into play. My guess is that that he hopefully has lit a fire and they can respond in Denver and see, you know, and just see if they can't stretch this series out. So,
2: yeah, it's well, I think what it comes down to, I mean, obviously it's, you know, you win or go home here for the next 3 games at best for you. But, you know, if you get the one tomorrow, then all the energy comes back to you, right? And that's the magic of game five. When we talk about best of 7 series, there's so many scenarios that game five is the pivot point of every series whenever you have, you know, unless it's a sweep moment, right? I mean, so, yep. Yeah, I mean, so that is 3-1, you know, 2-2, whatever, kind of what the Timberwolves are doing tonight. This is such a swing thing. Although I will say, much like the Denver series 2 years ago, Timberwolves lose game 5. They're back at Target Center, which should be crazy, because I think that's going to be a pretty late game Friday, because we know there's going to be a game 6 with the Pistons and Cavaliers. So that's going to be pretty festive regardless coming up on Friday night.
3: To your, let's think, you know what's great about 7-game series? We get a chance to break down, you know, every game, you know, you and I will come on the show and, you know, the game prior to game one said, ooh, you set the tone, you know, got to set the tone, get game one. And boy, if you can get game one on the road, which the Wolves did, by the way, at San Antonio, then, right. Then game two, you know, because what happens in game one dictates what you and I chat about, Derek, in game two. Going, ooh, got game one. Could you imagine sweeping on the road? Or if you lose it, you say, well, they split on the road. Now they go back home. And then game three happens, you know, and so on and so forth. So each game, you know, as commentators or talk show hosts or sports people, you know, we break all these down. So now, to your point on game fives, let's look at game fives. You have the two of the Wild and the Wolves. You know, and the degree of advantage or momentum, let's say, in their individual series. One team is tied at two games apiece going on the road for game five. Play out the scenario, the if they win, then blank. The other team, the Wild, as we just talked about, playing game five on the road, but down 3-1. If they win, then fill in the blank. So, Derek, those two scenarios of the Wolves and the Wild, now, obviously, you and I would probably be more increasingly optimistic if the Wolves get game five on the road and Friday night it goes back to Target Center. Who knows? Might be series over. Maybe not. And San Antonio right now with Wemby coming back after that, I can't imagine. I can't imagine the Spurs giving in to that tonight. But we'll see. But those two scenarios, Derek, down 3-1 on the road in game five, if win, then what? Where's your confidence level? You kind of touched a little bit on it. As opposed to the Wolves, tied 2-2 on the road game five, if win, then what? Just throwing that out today for our listeners.
2: Yeah. Well, I kind of think that the Wolves are in a little better spot no matter what happens tonight, as weird as that sounds, because they prove they can win in San Antonio, right? Where the Wild have yet to prove that they can win in Denver. You know, that's the thing. So, and you know, I do think that you hold the stick a little bit tight knowing that in these elimination scenarios, right? It's tough to close out series. You hear it all the time. You know, it's not an easy thing. So that is an interesting thing that they have to deal with. There's no doubt. So looking forward to see how this all plays out coming up.
3: It's a Tuesday, and we were going to put Doc Phil on today, but he's in a tough zone. You know Doc. He's out like he's either in the Himalayas hiking or some river, so he's going to have to be pushed a little bit, and we'll talk to him a little bit later on that. But I wonder, Derek, to his point, and not to jump ship on our question of the day, because I think that I think you're right. Obviously, the Wolves are even, the Wild are down 3-1. I mean, so, you know, I'm sure people go to, what's the question?
2: It's pretty easy, right.
3: How are you breaking it down? Obviously, the Wolves, are, if they win, they're in a better spot. But, you know, are they? It's really a question of a little bit of momentum. It's a question of capability against the teams that they're playing, to me. And I think both the Wild and the Wolves are up against some very formidable teams within their professions, you know, in the NBA, the guard play for San Antonio, getting Wemby back. I don't think just because the game is at home or on the, I think San Antonio's in a spot home or away that they can take you down. And Colorado obviously just proved that, this week too, that the formidable opponent. I don't know. I guess it's a question of momentum and pendulum swing. Derek, within those two teams.
2: Well, and I think, too, so both the Minnesota sports winter teams have got injuries. But I do think Dante DiVincenzo's injury, as much as I like him as a player, don't get me wrong, is not as much as what we're dealing with right now with Jonas Brodin and Eriksson Ek. I mean, we saw in 2023 without Eriksson Ek how this team is kind of playing, you know, one-handed, I with one hand time behind their back. I really believe that. Especially with Eriksson Ek, but then, of course, the speed that you have with Brodin on defense, too. Those are two injuries that you just cannot have going up against the Colorado Avalanche, who seems like they're on a collision course for the Stanley Cup Finals with the Carolina Hurricanes and Jackson Blake. You know, I mean, that's certainly the way it seems right now, because I think they should be able to steam through, roll over the Golden Knights or the Ducks, but you never know. That's why they play the games.
3: It's Tuesday. I'm coming to you, as Derek mentioned, from Kansas City, Kansas, the final exhibition game. And then the Red Hawks will load that charter up after the game today and then head further south. Which our text club question today, Derek, and this is actually probably going to end up giving free publicity to a business. So let our account executives know, because we might have to send some billing out for free advertising. We'll be heading to the Dallas-Fort Worth area after the game. So that's 8, 9, whatever hours that is by bus, maybe a little longer, whatever. But the stop we are going to make eventually, Derek, north part of Dallas as you get into Texas, is a C-store that I'm sure a lot of people have been to, and I hasten to call it a convenience store, because it's a convenience store on steroids. I mean, it's like a travel plaza on that. But we'll stop at Buc-ee's. And now, over in the country, the United States, I don't know how many Buc-ee's, B-U-C, by the way, E-E-S, there's a big statue of a beaver out in front, you know, and you take a picture with Buc-ee the beaver, and in there is just, it's like a travel mart meets the Walmart of convenience stores. So my question today, Derek, is in your travels on a and you'd be good to answer this, in our region, the Midwest, what happened, you know, whether you're traveling west on 94, north on 29, whatever county road over there, what is your almost mandatory C-store stop? You know what I'm saying, Derek? Mm-hmm. Like, what? Everybody's got one in their travels by vehicle heading south on 29, east on 94, west on 94, north on 29, county roads over here. So text in 35270 your I guess mandatory stop that you always pull over when traveling. Got a lot of people in the car. So Derek, I bring that up because later tonight I'll be at that, we'll pull over at that giant Buc-ee's in Oklahoma or Texas or whatever, and then everybody will go out. And have you ever been to those, Derek? Have you ever been to a Buc-ee's?
2: I have. I came back a couple years ago when I went down to Frisco, only to get COVID and watch the Bison beat Montana State in my hotel room. But I did stop at one. What is beautiful about this, the way, the excitement you have talking about going to a Buc-ee's, you know, with all the things. The image that I have, I mean, you, great description of the Red Hawks games. So the image you have given me is some of those, it's the equivalent of the YouTube videos with an excited Make-A-Wish kid after he meets John Cena. I mean, this is the way I see Jack Michaels' face when he sees that beaver logo up there, and he's just smiling. It's like John Cena. Is that really you? That is the parallel I have.
3: Sad, isn't it? And you nailed it, because we'll be 2 miles out, and I'll already be putting my shoes on in my space on the bus. Going, okay, and then. Yeah, it's almost, remember when Clark Griswold and Rusty in the original Vacation, you know, when they got to Wally World despite it being empty and all that?
2: Oh, yeah.
3: Like, the smile on Rusty's face, and they're running in slow motion.
2: Yeah, the Chariots of Fire as Jack is running towards the doors of the Buc-ee.
3: Yeah, that's me. Uh-huh. That's me, exactly. And the kicker, Derek, is I'm allergic to everything in there, because they have their own little almost restaurants and prime rib.
2: Well, that's what I say. Brisket. I mean, they like slice fresh prime rib right in front of you, and you can't have it probably because there's pepper all over the thing. So
3: I will start, and then we'll get into this more, because the force in action tonight. But I, you know, growing up in Williston, you know, in Western North Dakota, so I've traveled, been going to school in DSU, all over, drive, like you've traveled Minnesota, Derek. I've traveled North Dakota, and in one for sure in Stanley, North Dakota, and I don't even know if it's still there. Stanley, North Dakota, in northwest North Dakota, and I know the fan reaches out there. There was a, I think it was a Tasty Freeze, you know, and had the.
2: Oh, yeah.
3: All right. So normally, if you're driving, it was a must pullover. You would go in there and get just a. You know, just a twirl ice cream, like a vanilla ice cream or a sundae or whatever. But it was just there off the road, off the highway, and it was just a must stop. I mean, like I can't imagine not stopping at that. Like anytime our family went through or I went through, and we didn't stop there, it would just be odd. Like, oh, we're not stopping at it's a twisty. It was like either the twisty whirl or the tasty, whatever. But that's, I'm going to submit that for mine today on our text club. Your mandatory stop in your travels at a C-store or whatever at 3527.
2: Well, I think this is the one that I figured for people that, you know, even like this weekend, there's a possible game 6 for the Wild, right? And then on Friday night, and I know people are headed to the Timberwolves game Friday night. We know that's going to be taking place. And the Twin Series this weekend against the Milwaukee Brewers. And Clearwater Travel Plaza is that's a Jack Michaels stop for sure, and the bakery and all that. Yeah, so I knew that was going to be coming in because that's right in your heart there, Jack. I know.
3: That's, Derek, how many times have you, that's got to be.
2: Yeah.
3: And there's a DQ two junkets away from that. So not only are you getting your Clearwater stop and your everything there, the giant bear claws and what have you, good restrooms, you know, oftentimes clean. They've got a C-store attached there. You know, you've got video games if you like that, and a restaurant. I mean, they've got to be making money, Derek. Is it right?
2: I hope so.
3: They got to be printing money.
2: There's enough C-stores out there. Not many of them lose money if they have it done right, that's for sure. The coffee cup and steel, does that hit you?
3: That's fantastic. Oh,
2: okay. Don't do it. You know, I don't have destinations the way you do. My stops usually just kind of determine where my bladder's at that moment, if you know what I'm saying. So
3: that's right.
2: That makes usually how it goes.
3: The coffee cup and steel, and I know we're getting the coffee cup and steel, Derek, and they've done some remodeling. But I'll tell you about the coffee cup and steel, North Dakota, because you're about 30 and change, maybe 40 outside of the capital city. If you're on 994 there and you're heading westbound, you pull into that or eastbound, I guess. If you pull in that coffee cup, Derek, and not only can you get all your goodies, but in there is a restaurant. I think it rhymes with Mubway. There's one of those in there, and they've kind of did some remodeling in there. That's the kind of thing where they've got the condiments out that you can kind of, you know, dress up whatever sandwich you're getting out there in the open. And then, in case you want a stuffed animal, you could buy like stuffed animals in there and keychains and all these little knickknacks and things like that. So whoever just text in the coffee cup and steel. Did I tell you, Derek, we're going to have to end up building these places because of the free advertising today? But that is a very good one.
2: Yeah. Boy, this one, I just drove by this one Friday, Tower City RIP, it says. Yes, that's a tough deal. And the Schatz's Crossroad of Minot. I've never been to Minot, which is a weird admission, but I just have never had a reason to go that far northwest, but I hear that all the time, obviously, with the Schatz family, you know, the history that they have with racing around here and all that, so, yeah.
3: Very much so, yeah, Donnie, you bet. That is good. I mean, if you want a hot hamburger or a steak at 1 o'clock in the morning or the old 99er, they've got the old 99er, the 96er or 99er. The sad part is, Derek, these texts are coming in, and I'm breaking them down like I'd be breaking down a baseball game.
2: This is true. Yes, this is, I mean, the scouting report is out there for Jack Michaels, there's no doubt.
3: I should write a book on it. But the good text, I mean, those are great ones right there. I went Tasty Freeze and Stanley. So that is the thing, and it all started with because about 12 hours, 14 from now, I'll be entering a Buc-ee's somewhere in Texas. Derek, and hopefully we get Doc Phil. A couple things that I had on just my notes today, not only the Av stats, which are impressive, both from a team and Nathan MacKinnon, but the injuries, we'll have to chat about this with Doc when we get him on here on his roundtable. But I saw a story today that through this past Sunday in Major League Baseball, 118 relievers have already registered saves in baseball this year. 118 relievers, Derek, have registered saves. To put this into perspective, as I was looking at that story, because it was talking about injuries, and Taj Bradley, very latest, now he's a starter, not a reliever, but, you know, the peck. To put that in perspective, 118 relievers have already registered a save this year in MLB. In 2009, Derek, for the whole season, 124 pitchers registered saves. The whole year, we're already at 118, and we're not even out of May yet.
2: Yeah.
3: Due to injury and whatever else.
2: Well, but I do. Is it just injury, or is it also because they're kind of going by, you know, numbers more than they are having guys have roles? And I think that's part of it. And I think that's part of the reason there's so many 500 teams. I think that's a huge mistake. I mean, I don't think Tom Kelly and Tony La Russa and, you know, the Kansas City Royals of, you know, 2015 had it wrong by having guys kind of have their own, you know, have a role and kind of know what they're doing, even though they know they can pitch every day. You know, you're the ninth inning guy, you're the seventh inning guy, because it's kind of a hodgepodge, and it's been that way since, certainly since the Rocco Baldelli era, now into Derek Shelton. Now, I think Shelton just doesn't know what he has because of injuries. And They traded away most of the bullpen, even guys under control. But you don't hear, like, closers all that much. I mean, Duran is kind of a guy that we think of with the Philadelphia Phillies, obviously, who are struggling. But although Don Mattingly comes in, sometimes the managerial changes work out, because they've been, like, what, lost once, I think? Are they, like, 9-1 since he became the manager?
3: Over his son's, like, the, what, GM or what have you in Philly, right?
2: Yes. Crazy. So hats off to him for that. But no doubt it's injuries and whatever, but you're just not seeing defined roles. They're kind of going by the analytics of how this guy matches up against this guy, and I think it sometimes backfires on a lot of these managers.
3: It'd be a great conversation. I'm sure we've had it with Corey on our weekly visits on baseball this week. Provis, we've had it, but to your point, yes, you nailed it. It's not all, you know, not every closer is injured, but the game has changed a little bit. Derek, you know, back in the day, I mean, that was the biggest thing. I mean, every closer, usually if you're in ballparks, even had their own song, you know, it was just it was a thing. It was
2: Enter Sandman, all that stuff.
3: Sandman and Trevor Hoffman. I mean, it was closers. That was the final line. They're bringing in the closer. You know, they've made movies about this. Ricky Vaughn, you know, they're bringing in the closer. And now we are in a little bit of just getting outs. Match it up, getting outs. Who can get outs? And it's not it seems like that baseball, I don't know if that, good, bad, indifferent, whatever wins a game, or saves a game, Derek. But I just thought that number, 118 different relievers have registered saves this year. I mean, there's some with multiple. I think the Rangers, which I'll be seeing a Rangers Diamondbacks game tomorrow night, I think the Rangers have multiple relievers with multiple saves. The Twins, I don't have it in front of me, Derek, but I think they've got, I don't know of their wins and their save opportunities. They've got a handful of guys that have registered saves this year.
2: And it's also why the league is 2/3 .500 or lower, in my opinion.
3: That's right.
2: Speaking of the Twins, we got to take a break here. And we have the Twins Wrap brought to you by Jefferson Lines, your number one bus experience for reliable, convenient, and affordable transportation. Stay connected with Jefferson Lines. He is Jack Michaels on the road with the Redhawks down to Kansas City before they head to Texas. Derek Hansen with you here at the studios of 740 The Fan.
4: Time for a Twins Minute. I'm Mark Janowski. After a day off, the Twins back in action today. It's the first of three against Miami here at Target Field. In fact, it's the first of a 9-game homestand for the Minnesota Twins. Over the weekend, the Twins took 2 out of 3 out in Cleveland, thanks in part to some stellar defense from Brooks Lee at shortstop. Now remember, in the offseason, the Twins commissioned Brooks to try to become more athletic, more agile, and it's really paying off for him so far.
5: I mean, I've been way more aggressive because I feel like I got better foot speed now, so defensively, I think it's easy to kind of take a step back because I know that there's more than tank, but I still have to be aggressive, make sure I get a good hop, stay low. That's the things I'm kind of focusing on. And then, yeah, it should carry over to my arm too, save my arm a little bit, have him pressure legs. But yeah, I feel a lot better.
4: Brooks is stronger going to his left than his glove side. In fact, he made a couple of web gems Saturday night going that way to preserve that Twins victory. This has been a production of the Treasure Island Baseball Network.
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2: Jack Michaels Show, Derek Hansen in the 740 The Fan Studios. Jack Michaels on the road with the Redhawks. I'm kind of going with a Rocky theme today, I think, as Wild fan, because we just kind of have to fight back, you know, all of Rocky and just keep on going, get knocked down, keep on coming up again. Wild down 3-1. Wolves tied up 2-2, and they have their game tonight against the San Antonio Spurs. 6:30 is the pregame show here on 740 The Fan, and I'm looking forward to this one tonight. We'll see how this goes here.
3: Yeah, hopefully they can show up. And you know, that was I can only imagine like the training room, Derek, after game four for both teams and all the chambers that, you know, sitting in ice baths and all of that, and then the flight to San Antonio and now the shoot around and then getting ready to go out tonight. I don't know if this game five screams to me high points games. It maybe screams to me to get a little bit of a alley fight, you know, one of those type of games tonight, blue collar. Speaking of Rocky themes, the other day at Target Center, and if you ever listen to the music, and you know, you and I are both suckers for like in-house mood setting. Is there anything better than Bill Conti, who scored Rocky? Most of that stuff that Bill Conti had was a great composer. But when the Wolves went up by, I think it was maybe two plus possessions, or maybe they were just up a possession, and then the Target Center played that. It's either Rocky's that one that starts out with da da da da da da, and the crowd is just going berserk. So I'm into Rocky, and I worked for the Acro team, by the way, Fargo Moorhead, for many years.
2: That's true.
3: Yeah. I'm going to add real quick, Derek, to our text club question today at 35270. As Derek rightfully said, nothing excites Jack Michaels more than a stop at a convenience store. I'm a simple man, and later today we'll be going to the Buc-ee's there in Texas or Oklahoma or wherever that is on a road trip here. But I forgot one that I haven't. It used to be a stop for me going east on 94, almost just religiously, Derek, and that was prior to the Clearwater truck stop. People had text in, so that's I think that hits. But I would always find a way to pull over in Freeport, Minnesota.
2: Go to Charlie's?
3: And go to Charlie's. That it's not a C store, it's a diner, I guess, but so it doesn't necessarily answer my question today on the text. But anyway.
2: Well, I mean, I think, you know, I think if we did what Tony going to the stop in the restaurant because it's there and it's kinda that could be that could be a whole nother show we maybe want to save for the summer, because I mean there's that I can hit home with, right? I mean quite a bit more, because it's there are some stops I have to have. Now I mentioned to you before, I mean the old Jamestown Quiznos, it's kind of one of the things. Yep, and I was in Valley City last Friday doing a remote, so you know where I was after that. So
3: And you're going to bring up Earls. That's always a great chant. Is it Earls? Did I get that
2: Rosso.
3: Right?
2: Rosso. Yes, up in Rosso.
3: Rosso, Minnesota.
2: But that's only, I mean, you know, that's not really on the interstate. I mean, Rosso's not really close to anything. It's a Minnesota highway up there. But yeah, it's if you are in your travels heading up to maybe Lake of the Woods, that's maybe a stop for you for sure. But, you know, I that's where I did have the Wally World experience before. I was going to do the Barnesville-Rosso football game. It's like, sorry, due to road construction, we're closed today. I was like, this is half the reason I wanted to do this game. I mean, what are we doing here?
3: Then your jaw's like, oh, yeah. Well, yeah. You got me so hungry yesterday from, because Sunday you spent the time at CJ's Tavern, one of Derek and Jack's stomping grounds for great food and good people and with your street tacos and all that. So, all of a sudden I'm hungry. Derek, LeBron James, is it over? Is it done?
2: I hope so.
3: 23rd season?
2: It's not like I don't enjoy him, and I think – here's why I wouldn't mind it, because he's had such a good run. And the last moment I'll remember LeBron James isn't going to be that they lost to probably the eventual, you know, back-to-back world champions, right?
3: Yeah.
2: It's the fact that he was able to get by on his lonesome almost the Houston Rockets in game one with Kevin Durant and all those great young kids for the Houston Rockets. That he willed himself to the second round, you know, leading that team, no Luka. And Reeves was hurt. I think he showed up in the middle of that series. But you know what I'm getting at? I mean, I think that is something that we can kind of hang our heads. Because when you think of Michael Jordan, his last moments of the Wizards, what do you think of? I don't remember anything from it. He just kind of went away, right? Where I will remember LeBron James willing the Lakers to the second round by beating the Rockets. And that's not a bad way to go out because, you know, does he go home to Cleveland and try to do it with Harden and those guys? I mean, I just don't know.
3: It is, you know, he's 41, I think, you know, 41, I guess. And that's, I see this all the time on Instagram and various social because everybody has Jordan or, you know, who's the coach.
2: So stupid.
3: Kobe, you know, I know. It's just apples and oranges on this. But LeBron's always going to be the guy that was, you know, he's assembled himself with others. You know, it's like he's great. Yes, he's this, he's all that. He's got some championships, but he'll never be Jordan. Jordan went six times, got six titles. Kobe, da da da da da. But he's always assembled. So to what you just said, you know, I always look at LeBron like, yeah, well, he's always assembled himself with other greatness to win. Looking back, and I actually had jotted down on that topic today about LeBron. You know, 23 seasons, 41 years old. And the question that, before I threw the what roadside C-store do you always stop at question, I had written down in my sheet today regarding the LeBron shooty is those that played too long.
2: Oh, that's good.
3: Yeah. Oftentimes, Derek, you know, we ask, we chat about careers that were cut short or those that retired.
2: Yeah, I like this.
3: You know, because you bring up Barry Sanders, I'll throw a Sandy Koufax, and we've always had that. We've had that conversation before, but I don't know if you and I have thrown out today or thrown out on the show those that probably played too long. And I Willie Mays, as great as he was, Derek, that, you know, Moore and I used to talk about that. It, you know, he finished up with the Mets. A lot of people don't remember. You know, he had his final 2 years with the Mets, and it wasn't a good Willie Mays type ending, if that makes sense. You know, of the great Willie Mays.
2: Well, and I think to your point, it's and it kind of sad because they go out with a whimper with a different club, right? Because if you like when Jordan went to the Wizards, people don't realize because they weren't very good stat wise. He still put up some numbers going into his 40s, right? I mean, he was still very effective, but they didn't have success. And I think, you know, Emmitt Smith, you know, he got the record, but he should have never not played for the Cowboys. And I can say that as a non-Cowboy fan.
3: Right.
2: And then his career just kind of petered out there in Arizona. And it's a good question.
3: Yeah, those that played too long, you know, to your point on Michael Jordan, and it had a different number, you know, with Washington. What was it, like 45 or 40, whatever he was with that? That didn't even seem right.
2: Well, I think I thought he was 23, but he was 45 in Chicago for that brief time until he,
3: maybe that's what I'm thinking of, yeah. Derek. But to your point, he did have, you know, it wasn't like he just all of a sudden lost it, you know, and he couldn't score, do some things. But it wasn't certainly at the impact that remembering him with Chicago. And so as far as are the greats, and LeBron is great. I mean, people.
2: Oh, yeah.
3: If, in that argument, if people are like, not LeBron, well, good ball player. You know, let's not kid ourselves. I mean, he does stuff with that.
2: Well, he's played over two decades. I mean, right. Don't what are we talking about here?
3: Don't let the GOAT argument get in the way of the fact that LeBron is pretty good at basketball, you know, a good athlete. But the storybook ending right off into the sunset kind of thing, you know, maybe played a little too long to squeeze every last inch of your athleticism out. Yeah, I would say Michael's Jordan. I think that's a good answer because it didn't have that pizzazz. It seemed like a run on the end of a period on a sentence, like just three more, you know, a couple more words that didn't really have the impact that the sentence had.
2: Mm-hmm.
3: So, yeah.
2: But I mean, Jordan was still effective, you know, but I just kind of wonder when does it get to the point where you say, oh man, he just doesn't have any. I mean, I think one guy that really is sad for me because he just kind of went off and the play wasn't there was when Bruce Smith went to Washington. You know, he should have retired a Buffalo Bill at the top of his game, but tried to extend that career a little bit. And, you know, there was no moments at all for him with Washington, right? And so,
3: well, are we into that conversation with a quarterback that formerly was a quarterback of the Packers? And by the way, on that question, is there a former Packers quarterback that would fill that question? Played in Brett Favre, you know, that diminished as he moved
2: on.
3: Well,
2: one too many seasons for him, probably, right?
3: Yeah.
2: Yeah, but because he got beat up and, you know, missed his first game by injury. And his last play was at TCF Bank Stadium, now Huntington Bank Stadium. Think about that.
3: Yeah, that's ironically or coincidental on that. But
2: against the Bears.
3: But Aaron Rodgers would maybe fit into that, but we don't know the extent of that. But, yeah, that's what I jotted down this morning. I said, if we get to LeBron and we get to the NBA, and is this it for LeBron with OKC just toying, like we said yesterday, like a cat toys with yarn. That's how Oklahoma City is basically, even though I think the Spurs would match up with the Thunder fairly well. But, those that maybe should have shut her down and retired. Not that if LeBron continues to play is going to, Will it tarnish anything? Michael with the Wizards, did it tarnish anything? I don't know.
2: Well, I think in his case, we just kind of think of two different people almost. I mean, honestly, yeah. I mean, you think of, you know, Superman and what he did all there, you know, in the 90s, and then just kind of a different guy totally. So I think there's that. We got Bud on with us here. Hello, Bud. Welcome to the Jack Michael Show.
11: Good afternoon. Jack, I would have to dispute the Willie Mays deal. I think he did the right thing in going back to New York.
2: Going back
3: to the Mets?
2: Yeah, because he finished out in New York.
11: Yeah, I think that was right. He still had a lot of fans in New York. So I think that was a good ending. And maybe for LeBron, too, that might be a good ending going back to Cleveland.
2: Yeah, and I think if he goes back to Cleveland, Jack, that'd be a nice swan song. Go back to where it all started just for 1 year and say, this is my retirement year. I would like that. That's the only way I want to see LeBron come back.
3: I don't. It would be. And Bud makes a point, Derek. I mean, Wills and I used to chat about this all the time, but so many people are just thinking of Willie and the Say Hey Kid with the Giants. And I know that going back to New York, and I know that he had some moments, certainly, Bud, with the Mets. So, yeah, and not to tarnish, but I think for most people, they just see him as
11: a, it was like a tribute to him.
2: Yeah.
3: Yeah.
2: And that's but, you know, Cleveland's pretty good, you know, so that'd be interesting to add him with Livingston, those guys, because that would be pretty imagine if LeBron was on this team against the Pistons right now. I think that would be pretty interesting. Right. So, I mean, they could contend in the East next year if he does come back home.
11: With LeBron, if he does go into politics, does he want to do it in Ohio? Because he's kind of leaned that way over the years. Well, that might be something he thinks about.
2: But I should ask you, as a longtime Viking fan and a longtime contributor to our shows over the years, Alan Page, how effective was he with the Bears? Because I don't recall him playing much with that.
11: Very good. He was still very good with the Bears the last couple of years. Yes, if you can look up his stats and you'll see how good. I don't remember if he made the All-Pro team or not, but he was very effective with the Bears. And The Vikings defensive line had got old anyway, and I don't know that it Bud made a bad mistake there. I think there was a lot of fans who were very upset with Bud Grant about that, cutting him because of his weight is what the excuse he used at the time. And he was just very effective.
2: Interesting. So, okay.
11: He should have retired as a Viking.
3: I'm going to go to this. You're right. Bud's knowledgeable on that, and a great call on the Mays thing as a tribute going back to Queens and all that. But I just got a message in here personally here in Kansas City to our question guys. And does Muhammad Ali
2: fit? Yep.
3: In that category?
2: For sure. Yeah.
3: Okay.
11: Yes.
3: Some
11: of us Ali fans were more than disappointed when he fought. We, you know, feared for his safety when he fought those last couple of fights.
2: That's true. Well, I think.
11: And you were passionate about Muhammad Ali if you were a fan of his.
3: Oh. Yeah, I mean that, and he had lost some fights late. Bud nailed it, Derek. I am the greatest. I mean, Muhammad Ali, like that pinnacle. That's not anybody that we wanted to see and fear for their physical, you know, health in the ring with whether it be Holmes or Burbick late. Those fights that Ali had that got knocked around the ring. Yeah, that's
11: remember after he retired, he still negotiated hostage releases. He was an amazing human being.
2: Yeah, no question. His impact both in the ring and out of the ring is, you know, it's hard to think of anyone who was much bigger, right? You know, because, I mean, you think about Ali, there was so much as far as, you know, race relations in this country, the Vietnam, the draft dodging thing, you know, all that stuff. I mean, he was polarized on many levels, both inside and outside of the ring, for sure, yeah.
3: Yeah, great.
11: And go ahead.
3: I was going to say, Bud, you always bring up stuff that makes my mind start going, like athletes that we can use in various political, olive branch modes. And I'm not talking about Dennis Rodman sitting down with Kim Jong Un or whatever.
11: that was a whole Martin different deal.
3: I'm sure that wasn't going to – I don't think that helped out things with North Korea. I don't think him sitting down. But anyway, go ahead, Bud. You just got my mind going now.
11: No, I can't beat that point.
3: Thanks for the call. Right there. Maybe you got to look to the athlete. Maybe that's
2: – I swear he did that just so, Stone and Parker had something right for South Park, because it just – I mean, it didn't seem real, actually.
3: I remember when that happened. I'm like, what? Robinson now with Kim Jong-un or whatever, the kid that took over after his pops? Yeah, that's anyway.
2: Yeah, that's interesting. Well, some good ones coming in. You mentioned one boxer. Tyson is another entry here.
3: It's another one.
2: Someone mentioned Joe Montana. I think it's his kind of similar to Favre, where he had a good run with the Chiefs, gets to the AFC Championship game only to lose to the Bills, and then probably played 1 year too long afterwards, just like Favre, if that makes any sense. So
3: I'm sitting a little bit, about a 20-minute ride from Arrowhead right now, but I was chatting with the GM of Kansas City here yesterday, Jay, and then he was chatting. He goes, we were talking Chiefs and this and that. And he goes, stadium going in right down there over here.
2: I don't know about that.
3: So that's the but. Yeah, Tyson's another one. We saw him just pummel. That's not anybody we wanted to see go out getting beat in a weakness on the boxers. I think Derek probably fit that category.
2: Right.
3: You know, the whole should have, my dear friend Virgil Hill, they just fought. That's what they knew. They did,
2: Well, they didn't really have a post retirement, plan, right? I mean, there's not really pension plans in there like there's with the union in the core four sports, right?
3: Yeah, so. you're not signing 10-year, like, you're not Shohei. Signing 10-year deals for $700 million. You're paid.
2: A Bobby Bonilla situation is not taking place there in boxing.
3: Right, that. And for Virgil and other boxers that go down and they either run gyms or own gyms or personal train and various things that they, I suppose, invest in. But you're right. It's not like you're contracted for fights. Sure, but not that's not they don't quite have the safety net that I think a lot of the other pros do.
2: Yeah, we got another one, Miguel Cabrera. I mean, obviously he should have quit, but he was not going to turn down his $40 million a year. He just kind of rode that out with the Tigers. There's no doubt that's he was entertaining, you know, as far as some of the antics he had, that's for sure.
3: Does Shaq fit?
2: Well, I think Shaq was kind of a, like a...
3: I mean, he was like a Celtic and a
2: right.
3: Cat.
2: He was like a richer version of the 1986 Bill Walton situation going on there. You know, just kind of plugging in when you need him, I guess. Probably as much as anything. Jim Thome is a nominee. Yeah, he had a good run there with the Twins, but maybe just a couple years too long. You know, it's how it goes.
3: I watched Jim Thome wrap a ball around a flag beyond right field at Target Field.
2: He hit some bombs out there, didn't he, on that plaza there? Man.
3: He'd punch out, Derek, but I'll tell you, when contact was made and you made a mistake, tell me another guy that just would make you pay.
2: Well,
3: Jim Thome.
2: Well, he was with the White Sox in Cleveland for a long time, so trust me, as a Twins fan, we saw it on the other side often. He killed the Twins. There's no doubt when he was in the opposite. I was so glad to see him in a Twins jersey just so I didn't have to see him beat the Twins anymore. That is for sure. All right, so when we come back here, we'll wrap up the show, and we got those text message questions for you at 35270. Jack Michaels here on the Jack Michaels Show, live in Kansas City with the Red Hawks in exhibition game today before they open up the regular season on the road Thursday night here on The Fan against Cleburne. And 237-3767 if you want to join us here on AM 740 The Fan.
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2: Keeping with the Rocky theme here on the Jack Michaels Show, Derek Hanson here in the AM 740 The Fan Studios. Jack Michaels on the road with the Red Hawks. Kind of a Rocky IV theme, right? I mean, down and out. Yeah. The Colorado Avalanche seem like Drago to me. I don't know. And, you know, maybe the Wild can be Rocky. Come back. Fight back.
3: Are the Spurs Clubber Lang? Are they?
2: Maybe a little bit. Well, after Victor's, big elbow to Naz Reid, maybe, you know.
3: Yeah, could see that whole thing. Maybe the Wolves should have red, white, and blue shorts. Well, no, the Spurs would have red, white, and blue shorts on. The Wolves would just have black and white trim. I thought of another side pullover when your travels are earlier text club question today of what store do you pull over when in your travels in the car, C store, what have you, side of the road joint. And I'm staying in Western Nodak. Big props to Western Nodak today. Derek, if you're going south out of Williston heading towards Dickinson, you're going through the north unit of the Badlands, and then
2: sure. You're
3: going to maybe get on 94 and head east. Right there in that Belfield area, as you go off that the highway, U.S. highway, is the Trapper's Kettle restaurant.
2: Oh.
3: That was always another standard pullover where they serve your meals with skillets. So if you got a hot hamburger, you know, with the mashed potatoes and the gravy and the what have you, and then it's served in a skillet, and then they have the buffet salad bar in a canoe, and then they have heads of dead, then they have heads of dead animals. Well, I guess stuffed and dead animals would be a tough thing. Stuffed, legit taxidermy animals all over. So you're eating like with a dead mule head over your head, but it's tremendous. So there's my plug.
2: Oh, that sounds interesting. here's one I got to throw out to you, and because I know that every once in a while you get you head south. You and I-29 very, very familiar with each other.
3: Familiar, yes.
2: Yeah, a very nice one, I think. Right outside on I-29, outside of Vermilion, that's a nice little sea store.
3: Oh, yes.
2: I mean, it's got a lot of stuff. There's a lot of fresh food. Yeah, so I mean, that's a very one just on your passings if you're heading down to Omaha and you decided not to, because the thing about Sioux Falls, I really like Sioux Falls, but sometimes you get off and you go to sea store. It's hard to get back on. There's like a lot of weird twists and turns. It's not quite like the diverging diamond like you have on A Street in Moorhead, on Highway 75 in Moorhead, but there's some quirky ways to get off and on in some of those C stores that are not too far from the Empire Mall there. So I just
3: you nailed it. In Sioux Falls over the years, it's not quite been like the big dig that was going on in Boston for a decade, but it always, they put the new, so construction is always happening.
2: Yes.
3: And nothing against Bright Derrick. I mean, it's been tough. So
2: always
3: you're better off stopping at that place. Our buses, whether I'm on the bus with a collegiate team or the Red Hawks or what have you, is that stop. That's a great text if that came in. Or
2: that was me. That was my own brain.
3: Oh, that was yours. Yeah, that is a spot on.
2: Well, it's because then, so I'll kind of keep going south, and then, I don't know what it is. The stretch from Sioux Falls to that Vermilion exit, I don't have to tell you with all your travels. It seems like forever, It's like, why is it taking so long to get to the Vermilion exit of all things, It's not like you really want to run to Vermilion and all the metropolis that is, but if you're going there for games, calling games the way you do for basketball and football, it's that hall. It's a 40 some minute drive, but it seems like 3 hours for some reason.
3: By the way, now that we're bashing on geography, I'm just getting

0: standard stop for the Red Hawks whenever we go south. So, like, when did we leave Sunday? We stopped at the Empire, the mall in Sioux Falls, and that's where the guys go in the courtyard and eat. And I
1: relax, stretch your legs out. That's a good idea.
0: That's it. That's it. But, you know, talk to Jamie, our bus driver, who's very professional. He's got, I think, close to 1,000,000 miles now underneath him. He navigates that stuff like it's candy, like he's driving a golf cart.
1: Isn't that crazy?
0: It's unbelievable, these drivers. So, and Jamie, if he's tuning in, well, he's probably resting in the bus right now. He's got a long trip coming up later today, but yeah, it's all good. Derek, your gut says what tonight on the Wolves? What does your gut say, Wolves and Spurs?
1: I think that, I kind of think that for whatever reason, I don't think that the officials, and I don't even know who the crew is, if it's, you know, Tony Brothers or Scott Foster or any of those, you know, people, unfortunately, we know their names, which you shouldn't with officials, outside of a white hat in the NFL because they're on TV all the time, talking to America, as we know. I think they're going to call it tighter. That's going to frustrate the Wolves. So they're going to go back down, and I think this thing goes seven. I really believe it. I think they win Friday night, and then I think game seven, we'll see what happens.
0: I will say Sunday. I like it. My gut just feels Wemby's return in San Antonio, and that place is just going to be a madhouse.
1: Right.
0: Tonight,
1: I agree 100%.
0: Sometimes, you know, Ant rises up, but man alive, this guy, we're not going to see Ant after the season. He's going to be in some island, like, recovering on that.
1: As well,
0: but
1: he
0: here's
1: should.
0: My hope tonight is Randle. My hope tonight is Julius Randle has an efficient, clean game. The shots he takes aren't forced. They're made. The doubles he draws when he's pounding that bullish frame in the paint, he can kick that to maybe Gobert sliding in or kick it out. Or set up when Ant drives, that he can set up and get clean looks. If Randle can have a, you know, a 22-8 game, you know, just some impact effectiveness, that's who I'm hoping tonight goes off for Minnesota. Give me a Randle good game tonight, and we'll see where the chips fall. But that's my gut.
1: Well, and just like you said clean. Don't turn the ball over six times like you did the other night. I think that would go a long ways, that's for sure. Well, we'll talk to you again tomorrow, my friend. Enjoy your evening and safe travels to you going down to Texas.
0: I'll get you something from Bucky's.
1: I know you will. There's no doubt. All right. Enjoy your time.
0: I bet.
1: You bet. Jack Michaels, the Jack Michaels Show. He's on the road. Derek Hanson, the 740 The Fan Studio. Timberwolves tonight at the Spurs, Game 5, 6:30, right here on The Fan.
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6: The Grand Casino Arena, as to why they are. You know what else somebody said, Tenneby?
7: Yeah.
6: The snow shovels are different where the Wild play as well. Time for 5-3-4, now brought to you by...
8: Time now for... 5 questions. Well, actually 3, but 5 sounds like more than 4. Brought to you by Willow River Company. Question number 1. It's time now to focus on the frost.
7: Well, we didn't have a game 5 to focus on because the Frost winner take all game 5 of their PWHL playoff series against the Montreal Victoires, which was originally set for last night in Quebec, was postponed to 6 p.m. tonight by the league because of player illnesses. The PWHL officially announced a delay a little more than 2 hours before puck drop, citing player safety concerns related to illness as the reason. Early reports of the illness concerns were regarding the Montreal team. Common, your thoughts on postponing the big game 5 last night?
6: Has that ever happened in the history of sports that an illness postpones? I know when we had the pandemic.
7: The COVID stuff, yeah.
6: But I don't know what to think. If it wipes out half the other team, that does seem unfair to that team. But if you can't, you know what I'm how many players were ill, and then is there a certain number? If it's one person, the game goes on. If it's 3, you postpone it.
7: When I think I saw the number was 5, which surprised me because I think they could still fill enough players to play. And also the fact that like you immediately said, all right, we're playing tomorrow. Well, how significant are these illnesses?
6: Yeah,
7: then?
6: There
7: if
6: you go.
7: If we're just 24 hours later, we're playing. I don't know what their illnesses are. I don't know what the situation is. So maybe if I gained more information, I might change my opinion, but it does seem odd.
6: It does to me.
7: To push it back for 5 players, and you're only pushing it back a day.
6: And I'm not doing it as a homer, you know, because we kind of got the short end of the hockey stick there. But yeah, I need to know more. Maybe film at 11.
8: Question number 2: programming predicament.
7: Yeah, lots going on tonight. The Twins host the Miami Marlins tonight at 6:40 p.m. That's on Fox 9 Plus and Twins.tv. The Wolves are in San Antonio for Game 5 against the Spurs. Opening tap is after 7 p.m. That'll be on NBC. Of course, you can listen to it right here on The Fan. The Lynx are in Phoenix tonight at 9 p.m. on Victory Plus. And, of course, the Frost play Game 5 against Montreal at 6 p.m. That's on Prime and YouTube. Common, what are you going to do about tonight's...
8: programming predicament.
6: I think you've heard me refer to a Cartoon Network cartoon named The Regular Show. The two main characters are a blue jay named Mordecai and a raccoon named Rigby. And they work at a park. And they're always getting in trouble and they're sloughing off. And they're Benson, their boss, who's a gumball machine, threatens to fire them nearly every day. Ran 8 seasons, love watching with my boys. They were the ones that turned me on to it. Show went off. They stopped it after 8 seasons, said we're going to move on. Then they decided to do a reboot. The first show was at 3 o'clock yesterday afternoon. We recorded it. were planning to watch it last night prior to the Wild game, but then we all of a sudden tickets fell into our lap. So then we went to the Wild game, and by the time we got home, time to go to bed, get ready to play golf, blah, blah, blah. So I think tonight is the night that we will watch the regular show. So I think I'm opting for the regular show tonight rather than any. But if I were, I'm curious to see if the Wolves.
7: Well, it's going to be my next question.
6: Oh, go ahead.
8: Question number three.
9: It's now time to take an in-depth look at the welfare.

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5: 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Their opponent will be the winner of which matchup, or don't we know?
1: Yeah, the 4-5 matchup will be, it's John Kreisel and Meat Sauce, the 4 seed, versus Max and Parker, the 5 seed. That game takes place on May 28th. So they've got some rest ahead of them here. Yeah.
5: And this Friday, it's what's the matchup?
1: That would be our 2-7 matchup. That would be you and Corey Cove versus Kevin Gorg and Audra Martin. 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
21: Good afternoon. I'm KFGO Chief Meteorologist Tom Szymanski. Wind advisory till 7 p.m., red flag warning till 9 p.m. The wind, which has been very strong out of the north, will diminish to under 11, then turn to the west, clear sky down to 40 tonight. Tomorrow, the wind variable will become south to 5 to 16, so we get a break from the wind tomorrow. Sunny, high right around 76. And then Thursday, partly sunny and windy, a chance for showers, low 52, with a high right around 82.
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5: You know how in sports, and your whole life just sports, and you know, I guess this just popped in my head, so I can't really think of an example, but there'll always be an athlete that comes up with one magical moment, right? They're kind of known for that.
1: Yeah.
5: When Muss had the clues for the Domino's pizza, that was the best he's ever. I was overcome with joy. I was thinking he's finally figured it out. I thought those clues were so good. And then it was all downhill from there. I think that was his high water mark, Tenneby. I really do. Alec Lewis, it's funny. He came in like, that's okay. No, we'll be fine. And then as the game went on, you could see that he was like, I said to him a couple times on the air, but kind of under my breath, I said, now you understand. Now you know why.
1: You're welcome to the NBA. Yes. You're welcome to program passer invitational
5: exactly.
1: Moment.
5: Now you know why. And so,
1: when Musk gave the wrong answer and he flopped his forehead onto the microphone in front of him, that's when I knew it's over.
5: Yeah, it was dunzo, as we like to say. It did look like the broad squad was a bit flustered at first.
1: Well, it's a lot of, they're in a no-win situation when you're playing against Alec and specifically Musk.
5: Well, I wouldn't call it a no-win situation. It's a can't-lose situation. That's what I would probably call it. But there you go. Rosen out today, laryngitis, I think I was told. Probably cheering too much at that latest Wolves game from those courtside seats. Probably lost his voice. So he will more than likely return tomorrow. I'm out tomorrow. And you know that Oak is out as well?
1: I texted him last week, yeah.
5: Yes, you're not going to have any rock talk. What are your plans for tomorrow? Do you have any?
1: I have zero. I've reached out to a couple of people about guests, but haven't heard back. So as of right now, it's just assuming Rosen's back, Rosen.
5: Yeah, well, you'll figure it out.
1: We'll have the Wolves to break down. We'll be previewing game 5 for the Wild.
5: Let me ask you a question. Speaking of the Wolves, the other night, does that leave you any cause for concern that without Wembanyama, and he was out early in the second quarter. Ejected from the game for elbowing Naz Reid in the head. And then, despite that fact, San Antonio looked like they were going to win that game. They had an 8-point lead with, I don't know, it was 4 or 5 minutes to go in the game. They seemed to be in control of the game. The Wolves weren't shooting very well. and the Spurs were, and then all of a sudden that kind of changed and the Wolves stole it from them. Or, because, you know, I go back and forth. Sometimes, you know how I am with, well, what's happened in the past doesn't necessarily, and it doesn't. It doesn't indicate what's going to happen in the future. So I don't look like one individual game. Like, well, if you look at the Wild, for instance, the way they played in game three was completely different than how they played game in game four. And that was due maybe in large part to the way Colorado played, right? But I wonder if the Wolves, if, in other words, if the Spurs can play that well without Wembanyama, they've got a tall task to win tonight, especially in San Antonio, I think.
1: Yeah, I mean, I think we knew the Spurs weren't just a one-man team. I mean, Victor Wembanyama, I still think, you know, long-term, if you don't have Victor Wembanyama, it's going to be an uphill struggle for the Spurs just because they have no one who can really replicate that. But they're a good team without him. They play well defensively.
5: They have three guards that are really, really good.
1: Well, they're scrappy defensively. They made everything hard. And it didn't surprise me that the Wolves struggled with it because that's kind of been their personality not only all year but the last couple of years. Right? When they play teams that don't have their star players in the lineup, they tend to play down. They tend to relax. I thought they relaxed. And then when they realized, oh, we better get going, then they figured it out at the end.
5: We both have opined that we think they'll split the next two games and force a game seven. Do you like the Spurs then in game seven?
1: I think Spurs, I don't know about game seven.
5: Yeah,
1: give me two games to watch before I make that prediction.
5: If you were going to press me right now, if I had to make a prediction now, I said this earlier, I think I would take the Spurs, but that's why they play the games, tend to be on the ice, the hard court, the field, whatever the case may be. We'll break. 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
16: From the KFGO News Center, I'm Paul Juergens. About 600 nurses at Maple Grove Hospital in the Twin Cities are set to go on strike. The vote to authorize an unfair labor practice strike follows more than a year of contract negotiations. Maple Grove Hospital is the largest birth center in Minnesota. Maple Grove Hospital is part of North Memorial Medical System, which announced last week that it was in merger talks with Sanford Health. The Highway Patrol says a 22-year-old Carrington, North Dakota woman was killed in a rollover. She was driving a pickup on a gravel road west of Kensal when she overcorrected after leaving the road and rolled. She died at the scene and was not wearing a seatbelt. Governor Armstrong is making significant donations to the campaigns of legislative and statewide candidates he has endorsed. The Republican has contributed just under $200,000 to 20 candidates and one district party committee. That was as of Friday's deadline to report campaign contributions and expenditures. Armstrong says the candidates he's supported are focused on results-driven policies for the state. From the KFGO News Center, I'm Paul Juergens.
5: Presentations from each side on their view of the sport and its economics. No proposals were made. The sport's five-year labor contract expires December 1st, and baseball commish Robbie Manfred has said repeatedly that management prefers off-season lockouts to in-season strikes, aiming to prevent the loss of regular season games. Some major league owners have said a salary cap system that also contains a floor is needed and would improve the sport. MLB, unlike the NFL, NBA, and NHL, has not had a cap system, but since 2003 has had a luxury tax designed to slow spending. Last summer, Manfred told the Baseball Writers Association of America, quote, "When I talk to the players, I don't try to convince them that a salary cap system would be a good thing. I identify a problem in the media business and explain to them that owners need to change to address that problem. I then identify a second problem that we need to work together, and that is that there are fans in a lot of our markets who feel like we have a competitive balance problem." The union maintains a cap system decreases spending on players, while management argues a cap and a floor would benefit most players. And I bet both sides tend to be the Players Association and Major League Baseball and the ownership group can make compelling, cogent, and convincing arguments for their side. You know, without the salary cap and a salary floor, I've still chided the Polads for not spending any money because, again, it's you can say it is unfair, you know, that teams can spend as much as they want and the larger markets do accrue more money by their local television contracts. A TV
3: slash radio streaming, whatever, for team based in any of the big three cities, New York, Los Angeles, and Chicago, are the more people to reach. Those contracts are worth more money. Hence, those teams have more money to spend on players. That's at the crux of it, I believe. But as I've always said, nothing in the rules prevents an ownership group from spending their own money from their other entities or businesses or however they have accumulated their wealth. So while it might be inherently unfair, those are the rules the way they are now. And I've always said, if you can't play with the big boys, you don't want to, like the Poleds apparently never wanted to. They, you know, there have been a handful of times they've had a payroll that's kind of flirting around the top 10, but usually they're in the middle to the bottom third, you know. And they like to claim, you know, well, that's, we don't have the money that is not our personal fortune coming from whatever, you know, they used to be the Coca-Cola bottling company, and they had Carousel Motors, and they're into, you know, it was Wells Fargo Banking, all the different places where they have their money. But that doesn't mean I'm against a salary cap or a floor. I think there probably should be. I can understand why the players don't like it either, because, you know, when there is unlimited funds, then the very best players will get to, they'll get in a bidding war with the other teams in the big markets, yeah. And they're going to get really big money. And then I think it does even benefit other players too, because but a small fraction of them, because there are other players that are in that next tier that are going to get paid a lot more because the Dodgers want them, the Mets want them, the Yankees want them, the bigger markets want them. But then you also have to remember there's only so many roster spots on a team too, right? So it's not like if you take, 25, 26 players on a roster. And so if you have like 8 to 10 very wealthy teams, you do the math, how many players is that? You know, there's still a lot of other spots to fill where they're not getting as much money. And there's the disparity against the players that are getting huge contracts and the rest of the way. Look at, like, the Twins. If you pulled up their roster with their salaries, I don't even know if it's available. I think you can find it somewhere. I would be willing to bet that maybe upwards of half or more are making the major league minimum. Or slightly more than that. That's what they're making. And so,
1: on their current active payroll, and obviously this is with Pablo Lopez hurt, okay. So that that would be a difference. But on the current active payroll, Byron Buxton leads the team with $15.1 million.
3: So there you go.
1: The next guy is Ryan Jeffers at $6.7 million.
3: So there you go.
1: But yeah, I mean, they have, you know, half the team, more than half the team, making under $1 million.
3: Yes, and that's, you know, that ain't going to get you to the grave, foo. But at the same time, the disparity, and you get what you pay for, right, Tenneby? There's a reason those guys are making the major league minimum or under $1 million, because it's not that they don't have some talent. They're just not top-tier players, or at least have not been around long enough to prove themselves as top-tier players. Some of those guys, some of our younger guys, the Keyshaw character, and the Keyshaw character, and the Keyshaw character,
1: Leeses.
3: And the Brooks Leeses of the world. Maybe these guys can elevate themselves to the point where it's like, this guy's worth $10, $12, $15 million a year. That's what he's worth, maybe more. But until they get to that point, that's what it's going to be. So I'd be, you know, and you know, I'm generally more of an employee than I am ownership person. And maybe that's because I've never had ownership in anything, right? And it's sometimes, you know, the rich get richer, that whole thing. And it's not that I feel sorry for these guys, because even making under $1 million a year, you're making pretty good money playing a kid's game, and it's a great way to, I mean, a lot of guys would rather do that than, I'd rather make $800,000 playing baseball than making double that, you know, working as a, you know, white collar job of some sort, playing baseball instead. Hell yeah, I'll take that. But I'm usually on the side of the worker ants, though these really aren't ants. But I think a salary cap and a salary floor, especially a floor, is needed.
1: I think it's desperately needed. The problem is, I think they should have done this a long time ago. Now they've gone too far, right? The gap between the least payroll team and the highest payroll team is so significant.
3: Correct.
1: That how do you now squish this into a doable cap and floor? You can't, right? Like the NHL, for instance, like their cap and floor is basically like $20-25 million apart, right? Like you're, like I think for this season, you know, the floor is $70.6 million and the cap is $95.5 million. So they're relatively close.
3: Yeah, they
1: are. In Major League Baseball, the team, yeah. And I already went away from the page because I went to go to look
3: at your Twitter. Aren't some of these seen? So, the Mets are almost $400 million, aren't they?
1: So the New York Mets are at $334 million this season. Miami, which is last, is at 78.3. So, like, how do you...
3: You can't.
1: So you can't do a floor because now teams like Miami are going to be like, oh, what, you're going to make the floor 120, 140? We can't afford that. And then the teams that have already committed so much money, like the Dodgers and Mets, thinking they were doing it under this format, when all of a sudden you have to cut that back. And I don't think you can go back far enough. So even your next cap and your floor would still be, significantly apart from each other.
3: Yeah.
1: So they waited too long to do this. They should have done this 20, 30 years ago.
3: Right. Yeah. Well, in particularly because it is hard for... You'd be asking, I guess, if you did lower that, you know, because would you say, well, I guess the ceiling's 330 because that's what the Mets are spending. And like you say, the lower, the smaller market teams aren't going to be able to.
1: The range is too
3: that.
1: Big. But you can't just say, hey, our cap is now $200 million because those teams have already committed X amount of dollars to those players.
3: Yeah, and it'd be hard to look at Ohtani or any of these guys making the big ones. Say, we're going to cut your salary by about half of what you were paying.
1: Yeah, you can't do that.
3: No, I don't think you can. So,
1: you would almost have to say, "Hey, we are changing the salary cap and floor starting 10 years from now."
3: Yeah,
1: right. You'd have to go that far out in advance.
3: I think you're right. We will. We'll take one last break. Come back with one more segment to go here on the Common Man program, along with 10 to me, right here on what we affectionately call FM 100.3 The Fan.
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0: 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Game 5 coming up tonight. Minnesota Timberwolves at San Antonio. The series tied up 2-2. Wemby back, not suspended for this game after getting thrown out in Game 4 after that vicious elbow to Naz Reid. Spurs still played well even though they lost, and Minnesota head coach Chris Finch says not surprised.
26: At this point in time, these teams are good enough, they're deep enough, they're flexible enough to adjust to some level to be ultra-competitive no matter who they have on the floor. We saw that. We lived that. Game 6 against Denver. No one gives a chance to win that game. And guys stepped up and had memorable career nights.
0: Again, Game 5, Wolves at Spurs. 6:30 is the pregame show right here on AM 740 The Fan, 107.3 FM. 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
7: Good afternoon. I'm KFGO Chief Meteorologist Tom Szymanski. Wind advisory till 7 p.m., red flag warning till 9 p.m. The wind, which has been very strong out of the north, will diminish to under 11, then turn to the west. Clear sky down to 40 tonight. Tomorrow, the wind variable becoming south to 5 to 16, so we get a break from the wind tomorrow. Sunny, high right around 76. And then Thursday, partly sunny and windy, a chance for showers, low 52, with a high right around 82.
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12: Brother, what's up?
13: This is a big party, man.
12: Yeah, brother, like, what's up?

0: I think anyone who puckers up their lips and presses it against their boss's buttocks and then smooches is an ass kisser.
1: I seem to be inept at everything except my work. I'm good at my work. So I confine myself to that. All I want out of life is a 30 share and a 20 rating.
2: The man's enlarged my mind. He's a poet, warrior in the classic sense. I'm a little man. I'm a little man. He's a great man.
3: Think of it as colors. There's black and there's white. And in between is mostly gray. That's us. Now, gray is a tough color because it's not as simple as black and white. And for the media, certainly not as interesting. But it's who we are.

0: like 2004 in the NHL that was canceled. I don't think it was playoffs. I don't think it was anything like this, where you can find random games, these random one-offs, but not many, and not for something like this. So I'm shocked.
1: Unless you, in your constitution, ahead of time, you've got a set of rules that sort of dictate, and you say, well, here, let me show you. Here's what we already have in our constitution or rule book, whatever the case may be, but I don't think that exists in this case. I think they got caught. They didn't quite know what to do, and they said, you got some players who are sick, and come on. The idea that you're worried about other players, because it's not COVID. It's not any of those sorts of things. It's not hantavirus. It's the intestinal flu, basically, is what. And that's not fun, but no. If you want to be taken seriously, you got to go ahead and play. No matter, and I would say the same thing whether the Frost were on the other side of this or not.
0: I think we would.
1: Double T on Wolves Spurs. By the way, Wolves still double digit underdogs tonight.
0: Make a lot of money betting Wolves money line.
1: And that's what's interesting. So we'll talk to Double T. What's the formula for success from the Wolves tonight? What chance does he give the Wolves tonight? His reaction to the Wemby, Fury, and oh so much for. He's always got the coolest head in the room. Double T, Trent Tucker, is next.
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3: The New York Knicks swept the Philadelphia 76ers in the second round of the NBA playoffs. Ever since the middle of the first round, the Knicks have looked like the best team in the East. I have to give credit to Mike Brown. Brown has unlocked the offense for the Knicks. This is the best the Knicks have played in the playoffs since the 90s. A team with a real chance at the NBA Finals. And now, they're only four wins away. I'm Chris Black.
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2: Good afternoon. I'm KFGO Chief Meteorologist Tom Szymanski. Wind advisory till 7 p.m., red flag warning till 9 p.m. The wind, which has been very strong out of the north, will diminish to under 11, then turn to the west, clear sky down to 40 tonight. Tomorrow, the wind variable will become south to 5 to 16, so we get a break from the wind tomorrow. Sunny, high right around 76. And then Thursday, partly sunny and windy, a chance for showers, low 52, with a high right around 82.
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11: 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Minnesota Timberwolves, Game 5 at San Antonio tonight. Series tied up 2-2 as Wemby got ejected, as we know, with that elbow he threw on Naz Reid. Chris Finch says, though, not a big surprise that San Antonio still played well, even though they lost, because it's been really about the role players more than the stars.
12: At this point in time, these teams are good enough, they're deep enough, they're flexible enough to adjust to some level to be ultra-competitive no matter who they have on the floor. We saw that. We lived that. Game 6 against Denver. No one gives a chance to win that game. And guys stepped up and had memorable career nights.
11: That was from PA 9 to noon here on The Fan. Again, Timberwolves basketball 6:30 right here on AM 740 The Fan. With your Fan Sports Hit, I'm Derek Hansen.
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4: Clear and 47 overnight, sunny tomorrow with a high of 74.
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16: A number of people, guards, are telling me Drummer Guy is still very much in town, and he played a show locally in his band called Sons of Gloria. Sons of Gloria. Drummer Guy. And there are people asking if at some point we could try to find a bit of that interview, and maybe we can. Maybe we'll look for it and see if we could play it at some point, or at least maybe make it available via a podcast. So again, for the record, Imagine on that album, Jack Douglas was the records engineer. And then when we're talking about the big comeback album, the Double Fantasy album, I think that was in 1980, Douglas was a co-producer of that album along with Lennon and Yoko Ono. Apparently, I'm looking at one story that indicates that he and Ono later went to court over his royalties for the number one album. You know, there's sentiment and then there's business.
17: That's true.
16: You know, business is, it's not show friends, it's show business, as you often say.
17: Yeah, that's true.
16: And that indeed does sometimes take place. Somebody's also claiming, and I don't remember him talking about this with us, I don't even know if I knew it, that Douglas started out as a folk musician and he worked on RFK's senatorial campaign in 1964 as a songwriter. Which is certainly very possible. I don't remember that we necessarily talked about that.
17: According to Wikipedia, that is
16: accurate.
17: That
16: is accurate. Okay, yeah. That's good. We'll kind of reset the show here in a couple of these minutes as we get to the top of the hour. We do expect Luigi, usual time, to talk puck at 5:30 this evening. So if you have questions for Louie, you want to get those in early, that's okay. I don't think we have... We do know that this is an early... The beauty of tonight for the Wolves, if they really want to make a statement, the entire NBA world is going to be watching. We're
17: no
16: the
17: doubt.
16: Only game tonight.
17: And you got the Wemby backdrop.
16: And it's prime time.
17: Yep.
16: It's, like I said, 7 o'clock Central Time. It is a great opportunity, as daunting as the task is, for all the obvious reasons. And I don't know if we have any updated information on the two Spurs who are listed today as questionable, two very good wing players, De'Aaron Fox and Dylan Harper. But that's what we're going to be continuing to watch as we get ever closer to the tip-off. Now, given it's already 5, when they call it game-time decision, does that mean they don't really have to announce anything literally until game time? I don't know what the protocol is on that.
17: Usually,
16: I might text Johnny to find out.
17: Usually it's kind of a mix. Sometimes, because what time do they play? 7. So
16: yeah.
17: The coaches are about to meet the media again
16: in
17: the
16: true.
17: Next
16: there might
17: 40
16: be some...
17: minutes or so.
16: Yeah.
17: Sometimes it comes up then. Mm-hmm. Other times it's, he's out there right now. We're going to see. So it could be literally at the game. It could be in the media availability in the next hour.
16: Do you think it would be a little too obvious that Finchie was reacting to the Draymond Green suggestion if Ingles starts? Do you think that would be a little too obvious of, or bring him in to be the enforcer, to cheap shot, get Wemby going, and if he gets thrown out of the game, Ingles is more than happy, given how little he plays, to do that for the team? That would be a little, I think it's got to be a little more subtle than that, doesn't
17: it? Yeah, I agree. Also, I don't know if Ingles is the right guy. I don't know if Ingles is quick enough to get there at this point.
16: That's a great point.
17: I feel like, is he going to get there
16: in
17: time?
16: So you want to use the kid? I don't want to traumatize the kid, though.
17: I know.
16: Our backup center.
17: And he's already traumatized because Joker messed with him on that jump ball.
16: Yes, that's true.
17: In the first series where he gave him the game, ball at the end for the turnover, and then they had to do a jump ball. So he's already trying to figure out what city he's in. And I'm sure he looks up to Wemby. That's the thing. Rudy has molded Wemby,
16: yes,
17: right?
16: Yes.
17: Berenger, I'm sure, looks up to Rudy for sure, but also Wemby, right? He's probably been reading the press clippings and following him on Instagram for the last 5 years. So I don't know if he even has it in his heart to do that.
16: Yeah, you might be right. Well, I in all seriousness, I think you saw, you heard, if you're listening, Double T agrees. You can't go the day-day bout, or route, I should say. That's too, you got to be more subtle than that. And you got to, the war is the game. The war is winning the game to give yourself the best chance to win this series. And so you can worry later about the alleged pride issues.
17: Yes.
16: That somebody's got to, you know, fire back at him. There are, here's I think part of the problem in 2026. Players are not accustomed to that style of play. I don't know if it's in their DNA to do effectively what a couple generations ago players did do. In fact, because I think they knew how to do it with a little art attached to it, right? Where it wasn't so obvious, but yeah. That was intentional. That's a message that we're sending to you. I don't think the protocol has changed so much. I think it's more likely to be awkward and off-putting if it involves players who really don't know how to do that. Well, how do I subtly send them the kind of message that Day-Day is talking about?
17: Right.
16: I don't know if that's even possible anymore, but you can't lose the thread. And the thread is trying to actually upset what everybody in the league expects and wants. No, this is the future. This is the guy. They have to advance. Nobody has a chance to beat Oklahoma City. But if anybody does a San Antonio Derby, to me, that's the war you want to win. Okay, we don't care what the Spurs are supposed to do, what we're supposed to do at this point. We'll worry about the intramural nonsense later. Let's exact our form of revenge for that cheap shot by a gifted young player. Let's beat him. Against all odds, let's beat him.
17: 10.5-point underdogs tonight. Mike Conley talked yesterday, I think, about how he's been proud of Nas and Jaden and other guys because they haven't gotten caught up in the game-to-game stuff that happens and they've just moved on and not been in their heads as much. That's a sign of maturity.
16: It is.
17: It's a sign of maturity. This is, to me, the sign of maturity to say, sure, we could go clock Wemby and we could even the score, or we could just go win pivotal game five and come back and send them home Friday night at Target Center, whereas Anthony Edwards says people will be stumbling all over themselves ready to go.
16: Is it possible that Randall should be the player and the Wolves' chances, even if he gets thrown out, might actually be enhanced if he's not available tonight? Well, I mean, you did it earlier.
17: I know, you're right. You're following my lead there. Yeah. Well, and Randall was the one that was going for Jokic big time.
16: Yeah. That's true. Yeah.
17: In my opinion, I still think Jokic wanted the reaction he got to try to get a couple of guys tossed.
16: No question.
17: Like, I still think he was playing chess with that whole thing. And I thought Jaden did a good job when Nas got elbowed of just holding Wemby up. Old Jaden, I think, would have thrown him into Charlie Swanson, Lexus of Wyzetta seats.
16: Or hit the stanchion.
17: Yeah.
16: With his fist.
17: I feel like he would have done something much more than just kind of hold him like he did. So, yeah, we'll see. But Randall was coming hot at Jokic when that whole thing went down.
16: It's undeniable.
17: So
16: we'll see how it goes. All right, top five?
17: We'll give you the latest that we know about the San Antonio Spurs Davey injury report, and the Wild backs are officially against the wall.
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18: 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I highly doubt this is the end for LeBron James. The Lakers would be wise to move on from him, but I find it hard to believe LeBron wants his lasting memory being swept out of the playoffs. I'm Adam Abdallah.
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25: It's Cal Soderquist with a Wolves Minute. Well, an absolute roller coaster weekend at the Target Center. It got started on Friday with a 115-108 defeat at the hands of Victor Wembanyama and the Spurs. Wemby out-dueling Anthony Edwards with a 39-point, 15-rebound, 5-block performance. That gave the Spurs a 2-1 lead in the series, and it set the stage for a pivotal Game 4 Sunday evening. Wemby got tossed just minutes into the second quarter, and the Wolves summoned a 28-15 run over the final 7 minutes of the game to capture a 114-109 victory. Series is all knotted at 2 games apiece. Anthony Edwards had 16 of his game-high 36 in that decisive fourth quarter and had a special dedication after the win.
26: Today is Mother's Day, and so I just wanted to win for my mom, and it was just that simple.
27: 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Or
26: for sure, for sure, yeah. I couldn't lose this game for her.
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11: Good afternoon. I'm KFGO Chief Meteorologist Tom Szymanski. Wind advisory till 7 p.m., red flag warning till 9 p.m. The wind, which has been very strong out of the north, will diminish to under 11, then turn to the west. Clear sky down to 40 tonight. Tomorrow, the wind variable will become south to 5 to 16, so we get a break from the wind tomorrow. Sunny, high right around 76. And then Thursday, partly sunny and windy, a chance for showers, low 52, with a high right around 82.
28: Time for a Twins Minute. I'm Mark Janowski. Well, it was a devastating blow to watch Pablo Lopez go down right away at the beginning of spring training, but Pablo has stayed positive, and more importantly, he has stayed around the team. He's very engaged. He's very active. In fact, he traveled with the team on this last road trip. Glenn Perkins caught up with him for a behind-the-batting-cage interview. Well, besides baseball, they also talked about pickleball,
29: which is very low impact, and I still get to feel like a tennis player, you know, all those things. And then it's just, no matter how little game you're playing or how meaningless it seems at the time, you still find yourself in, like, stressful moments or moments where you have to, like, lock in and, like, you know, come back from behind, you're losing. So it also, like, it's about staying in that competitive atmosphere.
28: Yeah, maybe those two guys are going to combine and get some sort of a charity tournament going, because both those guys love their pickleball. This has been a production of the Treasure Island Baseball Network.
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1: Better late than never. Just saw an interesting shot, a live shot in San Antonio Davy, arena shot. They were interviewing one of ESPN's NBA reporters, and the backdrop shot, the background shot, you just took a photo of it. I don't know if you sent it out via Twitter.
2: I already have, yes.
1: Of our guy, Johnny Athletic, courtside, really first row seats, looking kind of bored and disinterested next
2: Very
1: to Chris
2: tired.
1: Hine.
2: Yeah, he looks tired, doesn't he?
1: Yeah, I hope the Wolves aren't that tired tonight.
2: Johnny must have been up early for his flight. Yeah, I tweeted it out. Great to see John Krasinski and Chris Hine so hard at work in San Antonio. No sign of Dane Dumb Moore.
1: Oh, that's right.
2: At Dane Moore NBA. Yeah. Don't see Jace Frederick there either. I wonder if he made the trip.
1: That's a good question. I don't know.
2: Johnny and Chris, I mean, they're out on the scene. Boots on the ground, right?
1: That's very true, Davey.
2: So, anyway, yeah, Johnny looks tired.
1: He did. He looked a little, or maybe his dauber's down. Is he expecting the worst tonight? I haven't texted him. I'll text him and see. And I'll see if he has any inside dope on the Spurs injuries that we talked about earlier. Two good wing players. Really great wing players, actually.
2: Yeah.
1: Both listed as questionable, which doesn't mean they're not playing.
2: Right.
1: But can mean they're not playing.
2: Let's start there. Yeah, we might as well. De'Aaron Fox, right ankle soreness, is listed as questionable. That was on yesterday's injury report and continued today. Today, they added Dylan Harper with left knee soreness. He is also questionable for Game 5. If you're just joining us, we mentioned, I think, late last segment that typically, the head coaches will be meeting the media in the next 30 to 45 minutes. The players are out there doing a lot of their individual stuff. In fact, that's what Johnny and Chris were probably watching. Anthony Edwards was on the court getting his pregame workout done, which includes left-handed three-pointers.
1: Mm-hmm.
2: When he makes like 80% of them because he's Ant, why wouldn't he? So we should maybe get a little bit more definitive news on those two guards for the San Antonio Spurs. Davy, De'Aaron Fox obviously had a good game the other night, as did Dylan Harper. They're both very good players, and they've been described as game-time decisions. Game 5, pivotal Game 5, at 7 o'clock tonight. Our pregame show right here on The Fan starts at 6:30. Victor Wembanyama will be in the lineup because he was not suspended for Game 5, which some people have a problem with.
1: Did he, this isn't so much a Wemby question as now I forgot what the question was. We're talking injuries. We don't have any added injuries other than we know DiVincenzo's not available. We know Edwards' his time has gone up with each game, and he seems no worse for the wear, other than a little bit winded a couple of times. This was my question. We started Conley the last game, correct? So I would assume we're going to start Conley again tonight, didn't we, or did we not?
2: No,
1: we started Io.
2: He started the second half of Game 3.
1: Yeah, that's true.
2: And then he started Game 4.
1: Yeah. I had not perhaps taken as close a look on the replays of the Dosunmu miracle catch.
2: Yeah.
1: I did not realize that the ball had gone off of his foot.
2: And
1: his
2: good calf.
1: He saved it off of his foot.
2: Crazy.
1: That ball was headed out of bounds otherwise, which would have been the worst case scenario because he touched it. So obviously that would have been a turnover at that point. But yeah, that was a... That's a play worthy of a wide receiver. There's no question about
2: it. If they win the series, that's one we talk about.
1: There's no question.
2: Forever.
1: It'll become more mythical if they find a way to actually steal the series. You're right.
2: So about an hour and 20 minutes from now, the pregame show with Alan Horton, Jim Peterson, Cal Soderquist, and Cast of Thousands, 6:30. And then the tip, Game 5 from San Antonio, is 7 o'clock. That series tied at 2. Wild are down 3-1 after a 5-2 loss last night at Grand Casino Arena. They led 1-0. They tied it late at 2-2. Colorado scored to make it 3-2 just a couple of minutes later, and then a couple of empty netters. And they head to Colorado now for not pivotal Game 5. Game 5, trying to stave off elimination. Here's Heinze.
3: Well, I think there was a lot of things that you just said there were the truth. I think we didn't play direct enough. But I think the style of game that... we needed to play to win the game. We made the conscious choice not to play that way tonight. So, we'll readdress that, and then we'll get ready for Game 5.
2: Which is tomorrow. I should mention, by the way, Parker Fox and me later tonight, we are doing a Wolves Howling with the Homies post-game show, if people are interested. We had fun the other night. We're doing that again. But the Wild, Dan, could not get themselves to a 2-2 tie. Russo Radio said about 24 hours ago that if the Wild win... Game four, he thinks they're winning the series. And with that, they get the bye to the Stanley Cup final, basically.
1: Right.
2: That's the allegation by what's going on the other side of things. But they did not get that victory, and apparently were not intentional about it.
1: No, that's what we were told by the head coach, Louis, coming up in about 20 minutes to get his reaction to a very disappointing game four. I'll be curious to see if Louis puts it more on the we're playing a really good team and they responded, or if he was disappointed with the approach, if he buys what the head coach, what Heinze said after the game. I tend to not get quite as hung up in the approach. I'll just say whatever the approach is that we decided to go with, it didn't feel like we attacked the game anywhere near as effectively as we did the previous game, right? Forget whether you're scoring. I'm just talking about, you know, seizing the action, seizing the initiative. We didn't do that. And I would have thought it would be just the opposite. Even with Colorado clearly wanting to play better after what they did in game three. And I thought maybe the problem for the Wild would be you're almost too buzzed. And you got to settle yourself down. But the most disappointing part to me was we didn't seem to, whether it's the same, not using the same style we used in game three, not playing as heavy, whatever you want to use. All I saw is they looked a lot busier than we did early in the game. And I thought that set the tone, even though, I mean, we tied it briefly, at least even in the third period, right? We came back and it was 2-2, but, let's be clear. I mean, I think it's fair to say that would have been a romp above and beyond the empty net goals if not for the goaltending of Wahlstedt, right? I believe through much of it,
2: he
1: was the one keeping them even in position where they had a chance to stay in the game.
2: And their new guy made some big saves, too.
1: He did, yeah.
2: The Wild had some great opportunities. Yes. They were few and far between, but they had some great opportunities, and I thought he played well.
1: I agree totally.
2: That game five is tomorrow night. Derek Shelton and the Minnesota Twins, one night after being blamed for a lackluster Wild performance because of how they presented Let's Play Hockey, are back in action against the Miami Marlins. The Twins, Dan, just three games out of first place in the American League Central.
1: Are we still in last?
2: Yeah, there's four teams in front of them, but they are separated by only three games. Bailey Ober on the mound tonight at Target Field. Beautiful night for a game.
1: It is.
2: If you're not going to watch Wolves-Spurs game five.
1: Also, Frost are scheduled to play their game five in Montreal tonight. It's still inexplicable to me that the game was not played last night. It's a remind me to get to a couple of interesting texts I had on that. I hope I can find them or if I save them. If I didn't save them, that was a mistake. The explanations are very feeble on the decision to not play that game last night. What will be interesting is if Montreal wins tonight, it will be viewed as among the conspiracy types as tainted, right?
2: Totally.
1: No question.
2: We're definitely going to go with it.
1: It's moot. If the Frost win, then it'll become moot anyway. It'll be almost, okay, well, you did what you could with some chicanery, but it didn't matter. But if it goes the other way, and this is the decisive game, this is the game that determines who moves on to the finals, then you're going to get an awful lot of that. The whole approach has been way too mysterious. It has, and that always contributes to what? Conspiracies and suspicion that you were just sort of trying to protect one team or even protect your product in its relative infancy, and that's a bad look. It would not happen in any other sport.
2: Fan of BigDuck.com. I'm going to give you a shot to win bonus bucks. It is our national cash contest. Final keyword of the evening is grand. Go to KFAN.com and enter the keyword grand.
1: Back in a minute.
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12: From the KFGO News Center, I'm Paul Jurgens. The 16-year-old Bemidji, Minnesota boy has been accused of shooting and injuring his parents after they took away his phone. The shooting happened last Thursday and also injured a third adult. The boy is facing four felony charges. Prosecutors want to have him tried as an adult in Beltrami County District Court. A 22-year-old Carrington woman is dead after a crash in Stutzman County in central North Dakota. It happened on a gravel road about 6 miles west of Kensel. A highway patrol says the woman overcorrected when her pickup left the road and rolled. She was not wearing a seatbelt and died at the scene. Invergrove Heights is the latest Minnesota city to pass a moratorium on data centers. The city council's voted to delay any data center project for a year. The moratorium includes a pending data center near the South St. Paul border. Opponents have raised questions about water use, electricity demand, roads, and environmental effects. From the KFGO News Center, I'm Paul Jurgens.
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4: 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We got the Fargo Forest Game 5 at Sioux Falls in the USHL Conference Finals. That's on 101.9 Jack FM. The Twins open up a three-game series at home against the Miami Marlins at 6 o'clock on KFGO. And Game 5 of the Wolves at the Spurs tonight right here on the Fan. Series tied up 2-2. Chris Finch says that this series hasn't been all about the stars.
5: Like, this isn't a series of Ant versus Wemby or Rudy versus Wemby. But it's a series of the Wolves versus the Spurs. And that's what it's always going to be. There are obviously great star players here. There's great storylines in the series, but we've got to maintain, like, this is what we're trying to do versus what they're trying to do, and it's not just one single person.
4: 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I'm Derek Hanson.
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7: Brought to you by his good friends at Kemp's. As always, Louie joins us via the Kinetico Water Systems Hotline. Louie, what happened in Game 4?
8: Dan, I've been trying to analyze this. Why are sports hazardous to your health?
7: Well, I mean, really. Very well said.
8: Stop and think about it. Yeah. I've been trying to figure this out. Why do we care? Why do we get so involved?
7: Why do we invest?
8: Individuals so much. Yeah. I mean, I'm trying to find out why I get so upset or frustrated. Why should I feel this way? We just didn't play the type of game we should have been playing. We forgot that you need the puck to win the game.
7: Good point.
8: You take a look at some of the parts, especially in the second period and parts of the third, where we just didn't get the puck. They were in the wild zone for extended periods of time. We weren't getting turnovers. We weren't winning the puck battles along the boards. Our gaps coming through the neutral zone were not good. They were turning our defensemen sometime with speed coming in the zone. And the odd part about it was that was the game the Wild really should have won the way Wallstedt played that game.
7: Yep, yep.
8: You're thinking, all we need is a couple chances. Their goalie did play well when we did get some chances, but we should have had far more chances. We should have been handling and keeping the puck like they did. If you look at puck possession time in that game, I don't have any stat sheets. I don't look at it, but all you need is the eye test. Just look at the game and,
7: yep, sure.
8: And think, are we ever going to have that puck?
7: 100%. Very well said. We were talking at the start of the program about the comments from Heinze after the game. And I've covered and listened to and paid attention to and watched a lot of playoff series in several sports. And I've heard coaches, after losses, rip their team, praise their team, encourage their team, a lot of different strategies. I'm not sure I ever remember hearing the comments that came out of Heinze's mouth last night. His direct quote was, "I think the style of game that we needed to play to win the game, we made the conscious choice not to play that way tonight." It sounds so odd when he puts it that way. What do you think he means?
8: Well, there's no doubt he means that they didn't play the way they played the game before as far as checking, forechecking, winning battles and keeping the puck. It's more like we weren't as as focused or direct on our

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8: Good afternoon. I'm KFGO Chief Meteorologist Tom Szymanski. Wind advisory till 7 p.m., red flag warning till 9 p.m. The wind, which has been very strong out of the north, will diminish to under 11, then turn to the west, clear sky down to 40 tonight. Tomorrow, the wind variable will become south to 5 to 16, so we get a break from the wind tomorrow. Sunny, high right around 76. And then Thursday, partly sunny and windy, a chance for showers, low 52, with a high right around 82.
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12: Thursday is National Football League official schedule release, correct? There are already some games that have been leaked. Have any of the games involving our club yet been leaked?
11: I don't believe so.
12: Well, are you familiar with Bonesaw?
11: No.
12: Bonesaw's got our schedule.
11: Really?
12: Yeah. So I'm going to go ahead and give it to you.
11: Okay.
12: And then we're going to check to see how accurate Bonesaw ends up being. Maybe Bonesaw have the best sources ever, and we'll give him proper credit for being way ahead of it.
11: Is Bonesaw another one of Mark Rosen's cats? Because he might have some insight.
12: Might
11: too.
12: Some insight, yeah.
11: Not sure. Or maybe he knows Mark Rosen's cat.
12: Are you ready? I don't even know. I guess the test is, I don't even know what divisions we play, if it makes sense that we're playing these teams at all. But here's what Bonesaw has. We open against the Carolina Panthers, and then we're at New Orleans to take on the Saints. Then we're at Green Bay for Thursday Night Football. Then we've got the Bills. Then we're at Tampa Bay on Sunday Night Football. Then we got the Commanders, at Bears, host the Packers, at Jets, Dolphins, Colts, and we play the Lions on Thanksgiving.
11: Wow.
12: Which would obviously be there.
11: Yeah.
12: At Patriots, a bye in week 15. Then at San Francisco, and then we host the Lions on Monday Night Football, and we finish with the Falcons and the Bears at home. Now, do we know? We know who we're playing,
11: yeah,
12: right?
11: Yeah, and that checks out. I think so.
12: So that's the Bonesaw schedule. We'll find out if he...
11: Did you say the Bills?
12: Broke the internet. Yeah, he has us playing the Bills week 4. We host the Bills.
11: Wow.
12: Yeah. So there you have it. Bonesaw. We'll find out if that's an alias for somebody who's got inside information. But Thursday's the official night, right? Thursday night?
11: I think that's right.
12: And usually Thursday day, there's some leakage. And there's already been leakage. I think the first game of the season, which bores me, is a Thursday night game between the Cowboys and the Giants.
11: Oh, my God.
12: Yeah, it's just so hideous.

0: It's so predictable. But I believe that one has been leaked already. But
1: yeah, they announce those. Like yes, the big,
0: yeah.
1: They go on the Today Show or yes. They go on whatever and they announce all of them. Yeah.
0: So
1: interesting.
0: Interesting early. Yeah. So we got Thanksgiving against the Lions there, obviously.
1: Mm-hmm.
0: We got a Sunday night game against the Bucks there.
1: God, that'd be funny if that's the whole schedule.
0: I know. A Monday night game against the Lions late.
1: They are so tight about it now, the league.
0: Yeah.
1: They hate these leaks, but the leaks happen all the time.
0: I wonder who Bonesaw really is.
1: Well, save his number.
0: Is it...
1: Do some searching. Do some sleuthing.
0: Well, it's area code 425. Where is that?
1: 425.
0: And that could be a burner, though.
1: That's true. If he's a good source,
0: yeah, if he's
1: it
0: a
1: is.
0: Good source, it might be a burner.
1: Yeah.
0: Very possibly it's a burner. I don't know for sure, but I always am intrigued by it because we get these every year a couple days early, and I will say, like, if you go on the internet, even on relatively respectable sites, there are people offering predictions of the schedule. They don't even say we got inside information. We're just going to have fun with it and predict it.
1: Yep.
0: Now, is Bonesaw doing that, or does Bonesaw have some source, some impeccable source in New York?
1: It'd be a heck of a story because the 425 area code is basically Seattle. It's the northern and eastern suburbs of Seattle.
0: Maybe it's Tice. No, I think Tice moved again. Although his phone could still be that number.
1: Yeah, Tice is in Vegas, isn't he?
0: Vegas. I think he's in Vegas now. Yeah, that's true.
1: We need to circle back with Tice's kid, Nate.
0: Well, yeah, you've tried, and it's just easier said than done, isn't it?
1: Yeah, this might be a slow time. Yeah. He's a Wolves fan, too. It's more to talk about the Wolves.
0: Is he a big Wolves Roop?
1: Huge, because he grew up here.
0: Yeah, that's true.
1: He's one of us.
0: That's very true, Davey. You're right about that. Let me check.
1: It is stupid how much you know this, that I love the schedule release day.
0: It's hard not to be intoxicated by it. Even I grant you, it's the only league that can do that, right?
1: Yes. I mean, I like all the schedules. Like, I wait for the Timberwolves schedule. I don't know why, again, because I just like having things to look forward to, I guess. I always look for, you know, the Gopher basketball schedules. They had, like, a Big Ten opponent release thing today, the Big Ten did for the men, on who your double plays are and where your home and roads are going. They don't have it for the women yet, so I don't know where I'm going, but I love that.
0: Dan Winnesota, hold on a second. He's got a schedule leak. He has learned that the Purple will play Green Bay, Chicago, and Detroit twice each this season. Well, that's nice, but you ain't threatening Bonesaw's position right now when it comes to schedule leaks.
2: The stories a stadium can
0: tell. He's gotten a lot more specific. So we got to hold on. I took a picture of it, so we'll hold on to that and see how accurate that ends up being.
1: That's great. We may just get it.
0: I hope it's like right on the money. It would crack me up.
1: I do, too, now. Yeah. On Thursday night on The Fan. No, not on The Fan. Is it on The Fan? Abbott's going to be mad. I can't remember.
0: Uh-uh.
1: I think it's on The Fan. I know it's on something, on one of our verticals.
0: Well, aren't we doing a show?
1: Yes, on one of our platforms.
0: Oh, but it's not on The Fan? It's in the past, it's been on The Fan. It's usually been Nordo. Hasn't it been Nordo and Sauce usually after us doing
1: usually,
0: a schedule show?
1: But this year, it's going to be the voice of the Vikings, Paul Allen, with Pete Bursich and Ben Lieber. It's the triumvirate. It's the Vikings audio network broadcast team.
0: Well, Brad, to that end, Brad from Mendota Heights writes, KFN has been playing an ad all day for the schedule reveal show 7 p.m. Thursday night.
1: There it is.
0: Hosted by Paul, Pete, and Ben.
1: There you go.
0: And he
1: shows
0: says,
1: how much I listen.
0: Now I don't have to listen.
1: We just did it.
0: We just did it.
1: Sorry, PA.
0: We didn't analyze it. I'll grant you that point. I haven't sat there to look at, okay, what's the easy part? What's the soft part? Well, let's look at it again, just for kicks. We might as well.
1: You should have done a boom before the schedule.
0: Panthers, they're not. Well, I can't remember. Were they up and coming? They were a little better this last year, weren't they?
1: Yeah, they won
0: their
1: a few
0: QB
1: games. Yeah, Bryce Young. Yeah.
0: At Saint, we should be 2-0. Panthers here at Saint should be 2-0. At Green Bay, 2-1. I don't want to do that game. Buffalo, Tampa Bay, Tampa Bay.
1: Mm.
0: 3-2. And that's at Tampa Bay.
1: Yep.
0: Then the Commanders, then the Bears, then the Pat. Where's the easy part? At Jets.
1: The first two.
0: Week 9 at Jets. Week 10, Dolphins. Week 11, Colts. That could be a stretch
1: That's
0: to get
1: That's a nice
0: get
1: little
0: healthy.
1: Stretch, yep.
0: And then at Lions on Thanksgiving. At Patriots. This doesn't seem that easy. Well, that's why we blew it winning those games late.
1: I think that stretch you just mentioned, the Patriots,
0: that's the
1: Lions.
0: Yeah.
1: I don't know. I'm not convinced on the Lions.
0: Oh, you're not? You've turned on them?
1: I mean, I haven't turned on them, but yeah. They're not the Lions of two, three years ago.
0: Jets, Dolphins, Colts, Lions.
1: Oh, there's
0: Patriots,
1: your stretch.
0: We got to the Super Bowl last year, didn't they?
1: Yeah, I'm not buying
0: it. You're not buying it?
1: Their schedule's harder now,
0: okay.
1: too. Yeah.
0: And then at 49ers and Lions, then we finish with the Falcons and the Bears. And I don't even know what the Bears are going to be. It's very difficult to say at this point.
1: JJ McCarthy's going to be ready to go for that five-game stretch after Kyler Murray gets hurt.
0: We'll probably get back to it once we get through our winter sports teams here, however long they stay in it. And it may not be that much longer in either case. It could come to a screeching halt quickly. Unfortunately, that's the way it works in the postseason. It can be a very abrupt finish.
1: It's true.
0: But they're still in it to two different degrees, I think. But I keep reading, and I think it was .com, Tom, among others, basically saying the plan from the organization is absolutely killer quarterback competition in training camp, and that nothing has been decided. I don't know if I can believe it. I would prefer it. I really would. I don't think, despite the fact that he's been a starter for 7 years, I think, that the new guy from Arizona, what's his name? Kyler Murray. Is so untouchable that, well, if you bring him in, you have to, you know, you've got to have the job. I never thought he had that much leverage, to tell you the truth. When you say you want to come and compete for the job, fine. I would prefer it. An old-fashioned, how long has it been since we've had a good old-fashioned training camp quarterback competition that's wide open? What's wrong with that? We love it at other positions. Why can't, and think how much fun that would be when we're at the training camp perch.
1: Yeah, but see,
0: a daily battle.
1: I look at it differently, though. I think you only have a quarterback competition if you don't really have a quarterback. Most teams know who their starter is.
0: Well, we don't know that we have a quarterback. That's the truth of it.
1: I understand.
0: But
1: that's
0: maybe
1: why.
0: This brings out the baby JJ, you know, he just puts his foot down and plants his feet and works his ass off and comes back and you don't even recognize him.
1: I think
0: he doesn't even recognize nine.
1: I think that's what they're hoping for.
0: That probably is.
1: I think that's why they're hoping for that. But most teams that are good don't have to do that. That's the problem.
0: You're right about that. All right, let's get to wrapping up the program. A couple final injury reports out of San Antonio, Davey, and maybe some final thoughts on the Wolves game 5 tonight, and more tragedy in the sports world as well, which we've not explored. We'll give you details, too, when we come back.
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19: 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Busy night tonight, Fargo Force at Sioux Falls, the deciding Game 5 of that series in the Clark Cup playoffs going on in the USHL. We got the Twins back in action tonight, first of three at Target Field against the Miami Marlins, and Game 5 with the Timberwolves and Spurs right here on 740 The Fan. Chris Finch, head coach of Minnesota, says, yeah, he's not surprised that San Antonio played well without Wemby in the game after he got kicked out. It's been all about the role players.
20: At this point in time, these teams are good enough, they're deep enough, they're flexible enough to adjust to some level to be ultra-competitive no matter who they have on the floor. We saw that. We lived that. Game 6 against Denver. No one gives a chance to win that game. And guys stepped up and had memorable career nights.
19: 6:30 is the pregame show. Wolves at Spurs right here on The Fan. With your 7:40 The Fan Sports Hit, I'm Derek Hansen.
0: Fire back by winning. And if you can, along the way, be physical with the player that was over the line with your player, yeah, I get that. That's all, I think, fair in love and war, that kind of thing. So we appreciate their contributions, as always. The sad news breaking on the NBA front that Brandon Clark has died at the age of 29 years old, pronounced dead shortly after 5 p.m. Monday. He is, of course, a member of the Memphis Grizzlies. His death is being investigated as a potential overdose, according to a Los Angeles news station. For the record, he had been arrested last month for speeding and drug possession in Arkansas. Not a lot of other details on this particular tragedy. A 6'7 veteran forward. He played his entire career in Memphis. He suffered a season-ending injury during a game in December after sustaining a right calf strain. So very sad news there. And additionally, Jason Collins.
1: Saw that.
0: The first openly gay NBA player has died of brain cancer at the age of 47 years old. His family said earlier today he had been diagnosed with stage 4 cancer, one of the deadliest forms of brain cancer. Had even tried some experimental treatments in Singapore this past winter that were not yet authorized in the United States. It did allow him to return home. He attended NBA All-Star Weekend events in Los Angeles and a game at his alma mater at Stanford, according to Ramona Shelbourne via ESPN.com. But horrible news there. He retired in 2014 after a 13-year career that included stops with the Nets, Memphis, Minnesota. I don't remember him here. Do you? Do you have vague recollection of it?
1: Yeah.
0: Atlanta, Boston, Washington, and return to the Jets. I should say to the Nets after they moved to Brooklyn. So very sad stories there. I don't have any new information on who's in and who's out for San Antonio. Davey tonight. They've had two players listed as questionable today. And that's both De'Aaron Fox and Dylan Harper. Dylan Harper was brilliant in the last game here. You know, if they'd have stolen the game, he'd have been largely the reason why. He had 24 points. I think he only took 10 shots. He had 24 points, got to the free throw line. He seemed to get wherever he wanted, whenever he wanted. And
1: took Jaden in transition that one time. Just got rid of him in the lane. That was really nice.
0: What's daunting about San Antonio is not just Wemby, frankly, it's him. The idea of how young he is, further reason to want to try to, you know, petition to get to the Eastern Conference at some point very soon. Oklahoma City is waiting in the wings. They're going to have to wait like 2 weeks because they've swept both of their first two series, right? They are 8-0.
1: They sure have.
0: They took care of the injured, flawed Los Angeles Lakers of Anaheim last night. So they'll just be waiting in the wings. And the Wolves, I'm sure, will hope to upset the NBA, I guess, hierarchy, which is there'll be anger. Well, there will be celebration of their toughness if they find a way to do it, because I do think they're gaining fans around the country to that extent. This whole story, but people will be mad if they're not perceived as the team who might best threaten Oklahoma City in their attempts to win their second in a row. But again, we've talked about this a lot. I don't know how long this is going to go, but what I love about even the Wemby controversy is exactly what I love and what I said about why I prefer best of seven series to best of one, even in the big dance, because you never know what's coming. You couldn't have chronicled or predicted.
1: Exactly right.
0: Right? And then in game number four, Wemby, considered to that extent rather mild-mannered, no history, ends up doing what he does.
1: I thought about it all night at game four.
0: And it leads to then, okay, should he get suspended? Should there be all these story angles that at least give us stuff to bounce off of and have fun with that are there? That's why best of seven series are so, I think, unique and attractive for shows like ours, because one story builds on another. And now, best of three, who knows? There are people who expect San Antonio to win by 30 tonight. There really are. And there are people who expect Wemby to score 60 and bring down 20 rebounds and block 12 shots. That might well be the case. But I'll say what I said earlier. Anybody who goes with that's Wemby exacting revenge, it's kind of missed the thread and missed the boat, right? Because it's Naz Reid who should be exacting revenge. Wemby got knocked, thrown out of a game because of his own behavior, and the league spared him anything else. So if he's angry, it should be about letting down his own team, not that the league did anything to him. Thank you for watching. Thank you for listening. Wolves pregame action is coming up next. We'll review it all tomorrow, beginning at 3.
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6: From the KFGO News Center, I'm Paul Juergens. About 600 nurses at Maple Grove Hospital in the Twin Cities are set to go on strike. The vote to authorize an unfair labor practice strike follows more than a year of contract negotiations. Maple Grove Hospital is the largest birth center in Minnesota. Maple Grove Hospital is part of North Memorial Medical System, which announced last week that it was in merger talks with Sanford Health. The Highway Patrol says a 22-year-old Carrington, North Dakota woman was killed in a rollover. She was driving a pickup on a gravel road west of Kensal when she overcorrected after leaving the road and rolled. She died at the scene and was not wearing a seatbelt. Governor Armstrong is making significant donations to the campaigns of legislative and statewide candidates he has endorsed. Republicans has contributed just under $200,000 to 20 candidates and one district party committee. That was as of Friday's deadline to report campaign contributions and expenditures. Armstrong says the candidates he supported are focused on results-driven policies for the state. From the KFGO News Center, I'm Paul Juergens.
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9: 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He'll slam it through with the right hand. Jaden McDaniels having himself a night.
8: By Mayo Clinic, official.